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0: It's now time for your history lesson. 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
1: So much can happen in 25 years. It's a long time. Things can evolve. Let me give you just one example. Let's go back to how the 20th century began. In just a quarter century, from 1900 to 1925, we got radio, airplanes, the Great War, the Russian Revolution, the Soviet Union, and the rise of communism. The Titanic sank. Women were empowered to vote. Einstein came up with the theory of relativity. Henry Ford changed manufacturing forever with the use of the assembly line, not to mention the introduction of cars that were mass-produced. We also got stainless steel, the first X-ray machine, the zipper, neon lighting, and instant coffee. And that's just for starters. Now let's look at the first 25 years of the 21st century. 9/11 and the wars that followed. The rise of China as a global power. The Arab Spring. An awareness of climate change. LGBT rights and social movements. COVID. Trump. The incorporation of the internet into everything. Now that the century is one quarter done, it's a good time to look back on what happened in music. The short answer is a lot. But because change happened so consistently and was adopted by so many people, and because there was so much turnover in news and information, it's very easy to lose perspective of how much things have changed since the clocks ticked over to January 1st, 2000. Let's take stock of things. This is part two of the greatest rock moments of the millennium so far.
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1: Hi again, I'm Alan Cross, and this is the second episode in a 10-part series that looks back on the greatest moments in rock during the first 25 years of the 21st century. Actually, it's more than that. Yes, we'll look at moments, but also technology and events and things and people who, in retrospect, changed the course of musical history. And by looking at where we've been, there's a slight chance that we can maybe begin to predict where we're going. On episode one, we covered moments 100 to 91. Episode 2 involves moments 90 to 81. Let's get started. Number 90 is a big, fat failure, something that most people have completely forgotten. Once the legalities over MP3 players were settled in the late 90s, there was a rush by multiple companies to get into the market. Apple was an early adopter, jumping in with the iPod on October 23, 2001. When Bill Gates, then still in charge of Microsoft, had a look at an iPod, his reaction to the news that it only worked with Macs said, "Oh, what a shame." His reaction must have been different a year later, October 1st, 2002, when iPods became Windows compatible. However, Microsoft still didn't leap into the fray. After all, it was a software company, not one that made complicated pieces of hardware. But by 2006, that all changed. And on November 14th of that year, Microsoft released its own MP3 player. Sorry, digital music player. They called it the Zune. The first edition had a 30-gigabyte hard drive, a 3-inch LCD screen, Wi-Fi connectivity, and very interestingly, an FM radio. There were some cool features, too. Zune users could share songs wirelessly with other Zune users, although that was hobbled by the fact that the receiving user could listen to the shared song just 3 times over 3 days. There was a Zune desktop app, similar to iTunes. There was a Zune store for downloads called the Marketplace. But you had to use a point system to buy music, which was very confusing. And then there was Microsoft's WMA audio file format that could be very restrictive when moving from platform to platform. The unit itself was kind of bulky. Wasn't nearly as slick as an iPod. Holding a Zune in one hand and an iPod in the other showed the differences in manufacturing quality. And for some reason, Microsoft offered Zunes in brown, which did not look good. This was a prototype for failure. Zunes stuck around for a few years. The Zune 2.0 had more memory and better battery life. It had a touch-sensitive navigation pad, which was pretty cool. You could sync your Zune with your computer via Wi-Fi, which was nice. And the user interface improved. Then, in 2009, there was the Zune HD. Very slick. An OLED screen, an FM radio, an HD radio tuner, and limited capabilities with HD video. The app ecosystem got bigger, too. But none of this mattered. Everybody wanted an iPod, which had a bigger market share, app support, and more. Most importantly, though, all iPod features were now part of the iPhone. People immediately began questioning why they needed two devices. They got rid of their iPods and just stuck with their iPhones. There were other problems too. Poor marketing campaigns. Zunes were only available in select countries. And when it came right down to it, the Zune was seen as a bad imitation of the iPod. By 2011, the Zune was dead. Well, almost. They stopped producing the hardware, but the technology was integrated into other products like the Xbox, and that's been extremely successful. But the Zune itself? It has been reduced to a cultural touchstone from a time when Microsoft tried to take on Apple and lost. I have a Zune. Microsoft gave me one to try out, and it is currently displayed on my shelf of dead devices. And if I were to charge it up, I think that this song is on the hard drive. It came preloaded with my Zune. It's a band on Sub Pop called The Thermals.

Item 89 on our list of the 100 greatest moments of the millennium so far is the death of Amy Winehouse, the first of many notable deaths that we'll encounter on this list. This was tragic. She was a once-in-a-generation voice. She had the image, the look, the feel, the commercial success, the critical praise. She was an activist. She was a philanthropist. She was a decent business person, too, amassing a fortune of at least 10 million pounds, making her one of the richest people under 30 in all of Britain. There was no one like Amy out there in the aughts. But it wasn't just her music that made her famous. It was the drinking and the drugs and the bad boyfriends and the dysfunctional family relationships and the self-destructive behavior. Amy was always followed by the paparazzi. Her moves were reported in the British media, the strange public behavior that sometimes got her arrested. And after a while, it all took its toll. Drug addiction, alcoholism, anorexia, bulimia, emphysema from too much smoking, and most likely some mental health issues. Amy was found dead by a bodyguard in her London flat on July 23, 2011. The verdict was alcohol poisoning. Her blood alcohol content was 0.416, more than four times what would get you busted for drunk driving. Combined with her other health problems, it was just too much for her body. She was too weak, and everything gave out at the age of 27. Amy released just two albums. What might she have been able to do had she lived?

Our 88th moment of the millennium so far is the final breakup of REM. They came together in Athens, Georgia in the spring of 1980 and lasted 31 years, a good 14 after Bill Berry, their original drummer, quit to become a hay farmer. Now, to be honest, REM was never the same as a three-piece. Their success was mixed after Berry left. There were albums and tours and some decent sales, but by 2010, they'd fulfilled their contractual obligations to Warner Brothers and became free agents. They started recording material with the idea of striking out independently, but everybody was just out of gas. So on September 21st, 2011, they officially announced that they were calling it a day. They struggled with that decision, but in the end, they wanted to leave the music business on their terms. Since then, they've resisted all offers to reunite. In 2024, Mike Mills said it would take an impending destruction of Earth by a comet to get the band back together. The end of REM was also important because in the beginning, they were such trailblazers. They started as an indie alternative band, a college rock band. But then, because they were tired of the recording and touring treadmill, they made the decision to jump to a major label. After a bidding war, Warner signed them in 1988 for $6 million, an insanely huge number for an indie band at that time. 8 years later, they signed another deal for $80 million. A lot of people screamed that they'd sold out. But because REM was able to continue as they always had without corporate interference, they showed other indie bands that they could make the jump to a major without compromising their art. Groups like Husker Du, Sonic Youth, and crucially, Nirvana would all make similar decisions. The very last REM album was released on March 7th, 2011. It was called Collapse Into Now, and this was one of the singles. It's called Mind Smells Like Honey.

From the breakup of REM at number 88, I'm going to move to radio in the number 87 spot on our list of the greatest rock moments of the millennium so far. And here's what I mean. Radio is the cockroach of all media. From the time it emerged as a commercial mass broadcast thing in the early 1920s, people have predicted its death and demise. It was supposed to have been killed off by television in the 1950s. And then music video was supposed to have killed off radio at the start of the 1980s. And then streaming was predicted to be the final nail in the coffin in the 2000s. Well, no. Radio continues to survive. It's profitable, powerful, and popular, with over 80% of most populations around the world tuning in to listen every week. 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What hasn't changed yet is the reliance on AM and FM transmitters for distribution. In some parts of the world, digital audio broadcasting, DAB for short, has taken over with quite a bit of success. That'll never happen in North America because the U.S. roundly rejected DAB earlier this century in favor of HD radio, but that has been something of a bust. Satellite radio is doing okay, but there's no competition in that space. And satellite radio can be very expensive because it requires a subscription. There are challenges, but radio people and radio companies are excellent at creating great audio. And just like the 1950s and 1980s, big adjustments are required. But I have confidence that my people in this industry will figure things out. Revenue projections remain positive. It's still the number one form of listening in the car. And new technologies are on the horizon. It's been bumpy in some cases, but radio, not going anywhere anytime soon.

0: 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Number 86 is next, obviously. And it was a hard one to tame. You'll see what I mean in just a second.
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0: Hi again, I'm Alan Cross, and this is the second episode in a 10-part series that looks back on the greatest moments in rock during the first 25 years of the 21st century. Actually, it's more than that. Yes, we'll look at moments, but also technology and events and things and people who, in retrospect, changed the course of musical history. And by looking at where we've been, there's a slight chance that we can maybe begin to predict where we're going. On episode 1, we covered moments 100 to 91. Episode 2 involves moments 90 to 81. Let's get started. Number 90 is a big, fat failure, something that most people have completely forgotten. Once the legalities over MP3 players were settled in the late 90s, there was a rush by multiple companies to get into the market. Apple was an early adopter, jumping in with the iPod on October 23, 2001. When Bill Gates, then still in charge of Microsoft, had a look at an iPod, his reaction to the news that it only worked with Macs said, "Oh, what a shame." His reaction must have been different a year later, October 1, 2002, when iPods became Windows compatible. However, Microsoft still didn't leap into the fray. After all, it was a software company, not one that made complicated pieces of hardware. But by 2006, that all changed. And on November 14th of that year, Microsoft released its own MP3 player. Sorry, digital music player. They called it the Zune. The first edition had a 30-gigabyte hard drive, a 3-inch LCD screen, Wi-Fi connectivity, and very interestingly, an FM radio. There were some cool features, too. Zune users could share songs wirelessly with other Zune users. Although that was hobbled by the fact that the receiving user could listen to the shared song just 3 times over 3 days. There was a Zune desktop app, similar to iTunes. There was a Zune store for downloads called the Marketplace. But you had to use a point system to buy music, which was very confusing. And then there was Microsoft's WMA audio file format that could be very restrictive when moving from platform to platform. The unit itself was kind of bulky. Wasn't nearly as slick as an iPod. Holding a Zune in one hand and an iPod in the other showed the differences in manufacturing quality. And for some reason, Microsoft offered Zunes in brown, which did not look good. This was a prototype for failure. Zunes stuck around for a few years. The Zune 2.0 had more memory and better battery life. It had a touch-sensitive navigation pad, which was pretty cool. You could sync your Zune with your computer via Wi-Fi, which was nice. And the user interface improved. Then, in 2009, there was the Zune HD. Very slick. An OLED screen, an FM radio, an HD radio tuner, and limited capabilities with HD video. The app ecosystem got bigger, too. But none of this mattered. Everybody wanted an iPod, which had a bigger market share, app support, and more. Most importantly, though, all iPod features were now part of the iPhone. People immediately began questioning why they needed two devices. They got rid of their iPods and just stuck with their iPhones. There were other problems, too. Poor marketing campaigns. Zunes were only available in select countries. And when it came right down to it, the Zune was seen as a bad imitation of the iPod. By 2011, the Zune was dead. Well, almost. They stopped producing the hardware, but the technology was integrated into other products like the Xbox, and that's been extremely successful. But the Zune itself? It has been reduced to a cultural touchstone from a time when Microsoft tried to take on Apple and lost. I have a Zune. Microsoft gave me one to try out, and it is currently displayed on my shelf of dead devices. And if I were to charge it up, I think that this song is on the hard drive. It came preloaded with my Zune. It's a band on Sub Pop called The Thermals.

0: Item 89 on our list of the 100 greatest moments of the millennium so far is the death of Amy Winehouse, the first of many notable deaths that we'll encounter on this list. This was tragic. She was a once-in-a-generation voice. She had the image, the look, the feel, the commercial success, the critical praise. She was an activist. She was a philanthropist. She was a decent business person, too, amassing a fortune of at least 10 million pounds, making her one of the richest people under 30 in all of Britain. There was no one like Amy out there in the aughts. But it wasn't just her music that made her famous. It was the drinking and the drugs and the bad boyfriends and the dysfunctional family relationships and the self-destructive behavior. Amy was always followed by the paparazzi. Her moves were reported in the British media, the strange public behavior that sometimes got her arrested. And after a while, it all took its toll. Drug addiction, alcoholism, anorexia, bulimia, emphysema from too much smoking, and most likely some mental health issues. Amy was found dead by a bodyguard in her London flat on July 23, 2011. The verdict was alcohol poisoning. Her blood alcohol content was 0.416, more than four times what would get you busted for drunk driving. Combined with her other health problems, it was just too much for her body. She was too weak, and everything gave out at the age of 27. Amy released just two albums. What might she have been able to do had she lived?
1: I tried

88th moment of the millennium so far is the final breakup of REM. They came together in Athens, Georgia in the spring of 1980 and lasted 31 years, a good 14 after Bill Berry, their original drummer, quit to become a hay farmer. Now, to be honest, REM was never the same as a three-piece. Their success was mixed after Berry left. There were albums and tours and some decent sales, but by 2010, they'd fulfilled their contractual obligations to Warner Brothers and became free agents. They started recording material with the idea of striking out independently, but everybody was just out of gas. So on September 21st, 2011, they officially announced that they were calling it a day. They struggled with that decision, but in the end, they wanted to leave the music business on their terms. Since then, they've resisted all offers to reunite. In 2024, Mike Mills said it would take an impending destruction of Earth by a comet to get the band back together. The end of REM was also important because in the beginning, they were such trailblazers. They started as an indie alternative band, a college rock band. But then, because they were tired of the recording and touring treadmill, they made the decision to jump to a major label. After a bidding war, Warner signed them in 1988 for $6 million, an insanely huge number for an indie band at that time. 8 years later, they signed another deal for $80 million. A lot of people screamed that they'd sold out. But because REM was able to continue as they always had without corporate interference, they showed other indie bands that they could make the jump to a major without compromising their art. Groups like Husker Du, Sonic Youth, and crucially, Nirvana would all make similar decisions. The very last REM album was released on March 7th, 2011. It was called Collapse Into Now, and this was one of the singles. It's called Mind Smells Like Honey.

From the breakup of REM at number 88, I'm going to move to Radio in the number 87 spot on our list of the greatest rock moments of the millennium so far. And here's what I mean. Radio is the cockroach of all media. From the time it emerged as a commercial mass broadcast thing in the early 1920s, people have predicted its death and demise. It was supposed to have been killed off by television in the 1950s. And then music video was supposed to have killed off radio at the start of the 1980s. And then streaming was predicted to be the final nail in the coffin in the 2000s. Well, no. Radio continues to survive. It's profitable, powerful, and popular, with over 80% of most populations around the world tuning in to listen every week. 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What hasn't changed yet is the reliance on AM and FM transmitters for distribution. In some parts of the world, digital audio broadcasting, DAB for short, has taken over with quite a bit of success. That'll never happen in North America because the U.S. roundly rejected DAB earlier this century in favor of HD radio, but that has been something of a bust. Satellite radio is doing okay, but there's no competition in that space. And satellite radio can be very expensive because it requires a subscription. There are challenges, but radio people and radio companies are excellent at creating great audio. And just like the 1950s and 1980s, big adjustments are required. But I have confidence that my people in this industry will figure things out. Revenue projections remain positive. It's still the number one form of listening in the car. And new technologies are on the horizon. It's been bumpy in some cases, but radio, not going anywhere anytime soon.

0: 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Number 86 is next, obviously. And it was a hard one to tame. You'll see what I mean in just a second.
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0: This is part two of a 10-part series of programs looking at the 100 greatest moments in rock and alt rock so far this century. And like I said at the beginning, we're looking at more than individual moments. We're also talking about events, important people, things, and technology. And at number 82 on the list is, in fact, some technology, some malevolent technology. It has gone down in history as the Sony rootkit controversy. If we go back to 2005, music piracy was rampant. CD sales were in free fall. People were trading songs by the billions through illegal file sharing programs. All you had to do was rip a CD to your computer, fire up LimeWire or Kazaa or Audio Galaxy Satellite.

Light or BearShare or whatever, and you could distribute the music from that CD to the rest of the planet. Illegally, of course. Record labels were at an absolute loss at what to do. Sure, they were pursuing lawsuits and other legal means, and digital rights management was being used to stop copying, but once the music public realized that they could get all the music they wanted for free, it turned into one big game of whack-a-mole. Then somebody came up with an idea. Look, if people are sharing music from compact discs that they rip to their computers, why not make it difficult to do that ripping in the first place? And so, the Sony BMG Rootkit concept was born. Sony BMG was one of the biggest major labels at the time. They hired a couple of software companies to come up with some sneaky code. There was XCP, short for Extended Copy Protection, developed by First Four Internet and MediaMax. That came from a company called Suncom. Both were supposed to stop music fans from ripping CDs to their hard drives. Well, how? Well, basically, if you put one of these XCP CDs in your CD-ROM drive to copy it, something called a rootkit was automatically installed surreptitiously on your machine. It happened without the user noticing or being told. And the installation happened deep in the Windows code, making it very hard to detect and remove. The XCP malware came on albums ranging from Neil Diamond to Frank Sinatra to Celine Dion to Cyndi Lauper. And there's no way to sugarcoat this. This was the unauthorized installation of malicious code, a malicious software program on private computers that granted unauthorized access to that system by an outside party without your consent. This was a legal and ethical and moral breach never before seen in the music industry. Not only that, but this software created vulnerabilities on your computer that could be exploited by hackers for other reasons. It compromised the security of personal computers. A security researcher named Mark Rusinovich discovered the rootkit ploy and published his findings in October 2006. The outrage and the blowback was intense. There were lawsuits, governments launched inquiries, and there were accusations of Sony BMG being one big pusher of viruses. In the end, Sony BMG lost several class action lawsuits and paid out millions in damages. Not only did this not stop music piracy, but the rootkit fiasco made people trust record labels even less. Here's a song from an album that was originally released with the Sony BMG rootkit. It's from Our Lady Peace, and the album is called, how appropriate, Healthy and Paranoid Times.

final moment on this list for this program, number 81 on our top 100, also involves something unwanted being placed on a hard drive. This time, though, it was done with the best of intentions, I think. After a dalliance with BlackBerry for their 360 tour, U2 was back working with Apple in 2014. The band entered a partnership for the launch of the iPhone 6 and the first Apple Watch that September. Both Apple and the band thought it would be really cool if they gifted U2's new album, Songs of Innocence, to everyone with an Apple iTunes account. So they did. With the push of a button at the Apple event, 500 million copies of the album were pushed out to every iTunes user's devices. There was no opt-out. It was like, screw you, here's a U2 album. At that moment, it was promoted as the biggest single release of an album that the world had ever seen. Okay, nice, but the backlash was bad. See, the problem was many users did not like learning that Apple could get into their iTunes libraries without their consent. The stunt was seen as a massive invasion of privacy and disregard for the autonomy of music fans. Even some U2 fans were not happy with this gift. Okay, so just delete it, right? Well, it wasn't that simple. Many users reported problems getting rid of the album, which made things even worse. Social media was flooded with complaints. It was a complete and utter PR fiasco. Apple had to release a special tool that allowed users to remove Songs of Innocence from their libraries with one click. But by then, the damage had been done. Apple and U2 had to apologize for misjudging their act of generosity. Like the Sony rootkit controversy, the unwanted U2 record brought attention to the fact that users wanted 100% control over what went on their devices. This was a personal space thing, a privacy thing. They want transparency and respect, even when the intentions are supposedly good. If you had an iPhone in 2014, check whatever iPhone you've got now, and it's possible that your iTunes library still contains this song, whether you know it or not.

0: Back in a moment.
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0: Let's review part two of our 10-part look back of the 100 greatest moments in rock in the 21st century so far. At number 90, Microsoft's doomed attempt to take on the iPod with the Zune. Number 89 was the tragic death of Amy Winehouse. Then we talked about the final breakup of REM at number 88. Radio's challenges in the digital age was 87. 86 was all about the explosion in new genres that we've seen over the past 25 years. Then we backtrack a bit for number 85, and we talked about all the music revivals we saw. MTV and Much Music's bailing on music videos was at 84, while the continued evolution of the music video itself was at 83. At number 82, we discussed the heinous Sony BMG rootkit scandal. And at 81, it was U2's grand gesture of a free album that no one wanted. On part three, we'll look at the rise in copyright infringement cases, the struggling concept of the album, a broken leg that turned into a concert triumph, and Live Aid, part two, among other things. If you missed part one, which detailed moments 100 to 91, it's available as a podcast. Just download and go. 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And I have my other podcast, Uncharted Crime and Mayhem in the Music Industry. It's all about what happens when true crime meets music. And should you have any questions, comments, complaints, critiques, or whatever, just drop me a line through alan@alancross.ca. Technical production for all this is by Rob Johnston. We'll see you next time for part three of the 100 greatest rock moments of the millennium so far. I'm Alan Cross.
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0: 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The GOAT.
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0: 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That's a lot of different ways to say, you're listening to the Goat.

Welcome back to the Vinyl Power series. I'm Ryan Mitchell. On Vinyl Power, we have covered some of the greats of the early 90s. Nirvana's Nevermind, Smashing Pumpkins' Siamese Dream, Stone Temple Pilots' Purple, Soundgarden's Super Unknown, as well as Pearl Jam's 10. Let's focus a little bit more on Pearl Jam tonight, because 10 is one of the foundational pieces for the sound of grunge, which became often imitated but never replicated. Pearl Jam would follow up their massive debut with a far angrier and more visceral album known as Verses. Verses was the reaction to their sudden rise to fame and rejection of what was expected of the group. It also became the band's mission statement, 5 versus 1, the 5 of them versus the whole world. That feeling that Pearl Jam had would come to a head in 1994 with the creation of their third studio album, Vitalogy, coinciding with their famous boycott and lawsuit against Ticketmaster. Could the 5 of Pearl Jam overcome the world? Could they even overcome themselves? Let's find out on tonight's record on Vinyl Power. This is Pearl Jam. This is Vitalogy. And we open our album with The Last Exit.

0: Off their third studio album, Vitology, that's Pearl Jam with Not For You. Before that, Spin the Black Circle on Vinyl Power. I'm Ryan Mitchell. And in 1994, Pearl Jam had surged to the mountaintop. Pearl Jam were a worldwide phenomenon with endless radio play and were set to cement their place in history with their third album. They hated it. The commercialization of Pearl Jam's music acted as a sliver in their hand, painful and toxic, something that they were desperate to remove. Pearl Jam as a collective attempted to kill the hype with their second album, Versus, this loud, angry response to their newfound fame. Unfortunately, it was a banger of an album that furthered their success, giving them even more chart-topping songs. So Pearl Jam continued the fight. They refused to do interviews. They didn't make music videos. And it didn't matter. Everything they did brought them more attention. Pearl Jam simply was just a quality product, ripe to be exploited by shareholders and fat cats in suits. And nobody did more to exploit Pearl Jam and other musicians of their caliber than Ticketmaster. Pearl Jam knew this. And they decided to take it straight to the man. They would sue.
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0: We're back up on Vinyl Power talking about Pearl Jam in 1994 with their third studio album, Vitology. Now, we got to talk about the saga surrounding Vitology because Pearl Jam was about to kick the hornet's nest with this move here. They were going to sue Ticketmaster. A little background first before we dive in. What is Ticketmaster? And how did they become the monopoly in the live music scene? Well, here's the details. Ticketmaster started in 1976, founded to make computer hardware for ticketing systems. In 1982, Fred Rosen was appointed CEO and began the takeover of ticketing systems of venues like the Los Angeles Forum before moving into the online ticketing space. Ticketmaster's success led them to purchasing their rival Ticketron to become the de facto online ticketing agency on the internet and across the United States. While the market dictates value, if you're the only option on the market after buying up your competition, you dictate the value. And Ticketmaster took full advantage of that position. pretty much every major music venue in the United States had its online ticketing systems run through Ticketmaster. And Ticketmaster, in turn, would boost the price of tickets for shows at its venues while adding service fees on top. This is where Pearl Jam had their issue. They demanded that venues respect their flat rate of $18, with extra charges not amounting to anything beyond $1.80. Ticketmaster was charging three times that price at their venues, with service fees ranging between $4 and $18. That was a lot of money back in 94, and Pearl Jam wasn't just going to let them get away with this.

0: That's Whipping from Pearl Jam off of Vitalogy way back in 1994. This is Vinyl Power with Ryan Mitchell. Now, Pearl Jam was taking Ticketmaster to task and filed a complaint with the U.S. Justice Department on May 6, 1994, claiming that Ticketmaster was running an illegal monopoly as the only ticket agency running major venues in the United States. Pearl Jam's efforts of running a low-cost tour were being hindered by Ticketmaster's service fees jacking up the price of admission, and that was something Pearl Jam was not going to let slide. Unfortunately, Pearl Jam was the only dog willing to bark up this tree. Their contemporaries were not coming along for the ride. If Pearl Jam had the help of bands like Guns N' Roses or an artist of Michael Jackson's clout on their side, maybe they would have stood a chance. Instead, Pearl Jam got an up-close and personal look at how the United States government really worked, especially when it came to cases against mega corporations of Ticketmaster's ilk. Pearl Jam was told that the U.S. Justice Department would investigate, but by July of 1995, the case was closed and no action was taken against Ticketmaster due to the alleged difficulties of making a case at all. Contracts were already signed and the antitrust division didn't have time or the resources to dedicate to a major investigation. Ticketmaster won. On top of their Ticketmaster boycott and lawsuit, Pearl Jam had to cancel their summer tour in 94. And when they did tour while boycotting Ticketmaster venues, they had to play at smaller ones, ones that were out of the way for the demand from their fans. On top of that, Pearl Jam had to be the ones to set up the stage, set up barricades, handle security, deal with concession. Everything was on Pearl Jam's dime. So by 1998, Pearl Jam accepted their fate and returned to Ticketmaster-run venues like Madison Square Garden and the United Center. The focus returned to the music, but at the cost of high ticket prices that, as of 2026, have ballooned beyond imagination. Pearl Jam tried, and it cost.
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0: We're about halfway through tonight's record on Vinyl Power. It's Ryan Mitchell hosting the show as we look back to 1994 with Pearl Jam and Vitalogy. And during the recording of Pearl Jam's first two records, there wasn't much of a hierarchy. Songs were a collaborative effort between Pearl Jam's core members. Whether it was the music or the lyrics, everyone chipped in somehow. On Vitalogy, things were starting to change as Eddie Vedder began to assume more control of the band as he started to play more guitar on the record, which led to Ed writing more of the music instead of having it supplied by Jeff Ament or Stone Gossard. One of the big reasons things worked well for Pearl Jam before Vitalogy was that Stone was the general mediator between disputes between members. Stone always seemed to find a way to smooth things over and get compromises to come through. Now, with Vedder taking full control, everything had to go through Ed. And the reason was because Eddie had become the face of the band, the face of grunge music, the face of a movement. Maybe the most commodified man in music at one point. I mean, Ricky Martin played a spoof of Eddie Vedder on General Hospital, for crying out loud, and it drove Ed mad. Anything that was put out by Pearl Jam was a representation of himself, and he was going to have control of the narrative. Not the big corporations, not the label, and not even the rest of the band.

0: ordered tracks in Pearl Jam's catalog, but it's Bugs. That's off of Vitalogy from 1994. This is Vinyl Power with Ryan Mitchell. Now, while making this record, things were starting to spiral out of control for Pearl Jam. Eddie had pretty much taken over the band. Stone Gossard and Jeff Ament had more or less been put to the sidelines. And, oh yeah, I forgot to mention this. Lead guitarist Mike McCready had to go to rehab for his addiction issues. But the biggest issue that was really starting to come to a head was between Eddie Vedder and drummer Dave Abruzzese, who had become embroiled in a feud fueled by their clashing personalities. As Abruzzese put it in an interview with Spin magazine, he didn't know how to talk to Ed by 1994. Dave was more comfortable being a rock star than really anyone else in the band. He liked having the attention, the chicks, the cars, and cashing checks. The rest of the group, especially Eddie, were not about that life. And it came to a head during the Ticketmaster controversy and the recording of Vitalogy. Eventually, Abruzzese, after recording most of the tracking for the drums on the album, was fired by Pearl Jam. And now, once again, Pearl Jam was searching for a drummer to finish up the record. Enter Jack Irons. Jack Irons played a pivotal role in Pearl Jam's foundation, being the guy that connected Eddie Vedder with the rest of the band when they were looking for a vocalist. Hell, Jack nearly joined Pearl Jam as their first drummer, but declined due to commitments with his group 11. But now in 1994, Jack was the man to save Pearl Jam. In an interview with Eric Weisbard of Spin, Stone Gossard laid out the importance of Jack Irons' addition to Pearl Jam. Quote, Jack entered the band right at the end of making Vitalogy. Jack is a breath of fresh air, a family man. Everybody has a strong sense of friendship with him immediately. He was just there to play drums and help out. Irons would mark Pearl Jam's fourth drummer in 4 years, and he would play a lot longer than the rest, playing on Pearl Jam's following albums, 1996's No Code and 1998's Yield. But it was following the recording of Yield that Irons would depart Pearl Jam and be replaced by former Soundgarden and Temple of the Dog drummer, Matt Camp.
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0: Closing in on the end of tonight's record on Vinyl Power, I'm Ryan Mitchell, and we're talking about Pearl Jam's 1994 third studio album, Vitalogy. Now, despite the war on Ticketmaster and despite the power play between Stone and Eddie, despite another change in drummers, despite Mike McCready's rehab stint, despite all the hell that was threatening to tear Pearl Jam apart, Vitalogy was recorded, mixed, and released on November 22nd, 1994. A collective sigh of relief was probably felt by everybody involved that the nightmare was over. So the question was, how was this album going to do on the charts? Because Vitalogy was, well, it's a different animal versus 10 and Versus. It's all over the place. Like, Vitalogy has an identity crisis. Is it punk? Is it something more akin to, like, the Velvet Underground? Because it was fast, it was slow, it would scream in your face, it would whisper in your ear. There was bugs under its skin. Yeah, that really was a weird track, wasn't it? I mean, that's what Vitalogy was. It was Pearl Jam at its most off the wall. You could almost call this record bipolar with how much you couldn't guess what was going to come next. And while it didn't come close to the numbers that Pearl Jam's previous albums did, Vitalogy still did well overall, moving 5 million units in the United States, continuing Pearl Jam's lengthy run of success.

0: Hey, Davinita from Pearl Jam's Vitalogy. This is Vinyl Power. I'm Ryan Mitchell. Vitalogy was an album built off of strife and discord. It's the record that nearly broke apart this band. Its creation drew division between its members. But at the end of the day, the album was made and Pearl Jam had survived. And if you can survive this kind of album, then you can survive anything. And credit to the people that helped keep everything going, like Jack Irons and producer Brendan O'Brien, for being the reason why we got this album. Jack helped calm the group down, being a much-needed, mature adult in the room. And the last thing that anyone wanted to do was let Jack Irons down. His influence would help Pearl Jam through No Code and Yield before resigning from his post in 1998. Vitalogy, to whoever you ask, could be considered Pearl Jam's departure point for them or their apex. To some fans, this album was a little bit too strange for them. The closest song to something you might have heard off of like 10 is probably Better Man. And maybe they weren't interested in all the punk tracks or the highly experimental ones. For other fans, though, that's what makes this album. It's refreshing to find a band that is willing to challenge themselves and not be tied down to this one single sound. Vitalogy gave Pearl Jam the blueprint of how they could make records from then on. And as of this recording, Eddie, Stone, Jeff, and Mike are still doing it today with a whole lot less strife. That does it for this chunk of the album. We still got a couple more tracks left in overtime.
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0: It's time for overtime on Vinyl Power. I'm Ryan Mitchell, and we have been talking about Pearl Jam's third studio album, Vitalogy. Now, we only got two more tracks left on this one, but man, they are either some of the weirder tracks or some of the best. They really did save it for last. Let's start off with one of the best tracks on this album, Immortality.

I don't know.

0: Miss Luke.
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0: think that you actually would kill yourself?
1: Well, I have thought of a real deep. Yes, I believe I would.
2: What a way to end off this episode. Hey, Foxy Mop Handle Mama. That's me, a.k.a. Stupid Mop. It's the only track on this record that the drums are, in fact, tracked by Jack Irons. But that will also do it for our look back on Vitalogy from Pearl Jam way back in 1994. Thank you so much for joining us on this record. It was a lot of fun to really dig and sink my teeth into this one. So thank you for listening. So remember, we'll be back next week with another phenomenal album for you on Vinyl Power. Keep spinning that vinyl and stay gold, my friend.
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6: When you think highway in the Caribou, you think 97. It's the highway that runs north-south throughout much of the Caribou. But there are other very important highways that lead you to very important places. There's Highway 20. It takes you from Williams Lake to Bella Coola. And there's Highway 26. It starts just north of Quesnel and ends in Barkerville. Many highways, many destinations. Wherever you may be in the Caribou, wherever your plans to go, whichever highway you take, drive safely.
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0: 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That's a lot of different ways to say, you're listening to the GOAT.

0: 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And with us,
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0: Off their third studio album, Vitology, that's Pearl Jam with Not For You. Before that, Spin the Black Circle on Vinyl Power. I'm Ryan Mitchell. And in 1994, Pearl Jam had surged to the mountaintop. Pearl Jam were a worldwide phenomenon with endless radio play and were set to cement their place in history with their third album. They hated it. The commercialization of Pearl Jam's music acted as a sliver in their hand, painful and toxic, something that they were desperate to remove. Pearl Jam as a collective attempted to kill the hype with their second album, Versus, this loud, angry response to their newfound fame. Unfortunately, it was a banger of an album that furthered their success, giving them even more chart-topping songs. So Pearl Jam continued the fight. They refused to do interviews. They didn't make music videos. And it didn't matter. Everything they did brought them more attention. Pearl Jam simply was just a quality product, ripe to be exploited by shareholders and fat cats in suits. And nobody did more to exploit Pearl Jam and other musicians of their caliber than Ticketmaster. Pearl Jam knew this. And they decided to take it straight to the man. They would sue.
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0: We're back up on Vinyl Power talking about Pearl Jam in 1994 with their third studio album, Vitology. Now, we got to talk about the saga surrounding Vitology because Pearl Jam was about to kick the hornet's nest with this move here. They were going to sue Ticketmaster. A little background first before we dive in. What is Ticketmaster? And how did they become the monopoly in the live music scene? Well, here's the details. Ticketmaster started in 1976, founded to make computer hardware for ticketing systems. In 1982, Fred Rosen was appointed CEO and began the takeover of ticketing systems of venues like the Los Angeles Forum before moving into the online ticketing space. Ticketmaster's success led them to purchasing their rival Ticketron to become the de facto online ticketing agency on the internet and across the United States. While the market dictates value, if you're the only option on the market after buying up your competition, you dictate the value. And Ticketmaster took full advantage of that position. pretty much every major music venue in the United States had its online ticketing systems run through Ticketmaster. And Ticketmaster, in turn, would boost the price of tickets for shows at its venues while adding service fees on top. This is where Pearl Jam had their issue. They demanded that venues respect their flat rate of $18, with extra charges not amounting to anything beyond $1.80. Ticketmaster was charging three times that price at their venues, with service fees ranging between $4 and $18. That was a lot of money back in 94, and Pearl Jam wasn't just going to let them get away with this.

0: That's Whipping from Pearl Jam off of Vitalogy way back in 1994. This is Vinyl Power with Ryan Mitchell. Now, Pearl Jam was taking Ticketmaster to task and filed a complaint with the U.S. Justice Department on May 6, 1994, claiming that Ticketmaster was running an illegal monopoly as the only ticket agency running major venues in the United States. Pearl Jam's efforts of running a low-cost tour were being hindered by Ticketmaster's service fees jacking up the price of admission, and that was something Pearl Jam was not going to let slide. Unfortunately, Pearl Jam was the only dog willing to bark up this tree. Their contemporaries were not coming along for the ride. If Pearl Jam had the help of bands like Guns N' Roses or an artist of Michael Jackson's clout on their side, maybe they would have stood a chance. Instead, Pearl Jam got an up-close and personal look at how the United States government really worked, especially when it came to cases against mega corporations of Ticketmaster's ilk. Pearl Jam was told that the U.S. Justice Department would investigate, but by July of 1995, the case was closed, and no action was taken against Ticketmaster due to the alleged difficulties of making a case at all. Contracts were already signed, and the antitrust division didn't have time or the resources to dedicate to a major investigation. Ticketmaster won. On top of their Ticketmaster boycott and lawsuit, Pearl Jam had to cancel their summer tour in 94. And when they did tour while boycotting Ticketmaster venues, they had to play at smaller ones, ones that were out of the way for the demand from their fans. On top of that, Pearl Jam had to be the ones to set up the stage, set up barricades, handle security, deal with concession. Everything was on Pearl Jam's dime. So by 1998, Pearl Jam accepted their fate and returned to Ticketmaster-run venues like Madison Square Garden and the United Center. The focus returned to the music, but at the cost of high ticket prices that, as of 2026, have ballooned beyond imagination. Pearl Jam tried, and it cost
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0: We're about halfway through tonight's record on Vinyl Power. It's Ryan Mitchell hosting the show as we look back to 1994 with Pearl Jam and Vitalogy. And during the recording of Pearl Jam's first two records, there wasn't much of a hierarchy. Songs were a collaborative effort between Pearl Jam's core members. Whether it was the music or the lyrics, everyone chipped in somehow. On Vitalogy, things were starting to change as Eddie Vedder began to assume more control of the band as he started to play more guitar on the record, which led to Ed writing more of the music instead of having it supplied by Jeff Ament or Stone Gossard. One of the big reasons things worked well for Pearl Jam before Vitalogy was that Stone was the general mediator between disputes between members. Stone always seemed to find a way to smooth things over and get compromises to come through. Now, with Vedder taking full control, everything had to go through Ed. And the reason was because Eddie had become the face of the band, the face of grunge music, the face of a movement. Maybe the most commodified man in music at one point. I mean, Ricky Martin played a spoof of Eddie Vedder on General Hospital, for crying out loud, and it drove Ed mad. Anything that was put out by Pearl Jam was a representation of himself, and he was going to have control of the narrative. Not the big corporations, not the label, and not even the rest of the band.

0: issue that was really starting to come to a head was between Eddie Vedder and drummer Dave Abruzzese, who had become embroiled in a feud fueled by their clashing personalities. As Abruzzese put it in an interview with Spin magazine, he didn't know how to talk to Ed by 1994. Dave was more comfortable being a rock star than really anyone else in the band. He liked having the attention, the chicks, the cars, and cashing checks. The rest of the group, especially Eddie, were not about that life. And it came to a head during the Ticketmaster controversy and the recording of Vitalogy. Eventually, Abruzzese, after recording most of the tracking for the drums on the album, was fired by Pearl Jam. And now, once again, Pearl Jam was searching for a drummer to finish up the record. Enter Jack Irons. Jack Irons played a pivotal role in Pearl Jam's foundation, being the guy that connected Eddie Vedder with the rest of the band when they were looking for a vocalist. Hell, Jack nearly joined Pearl Jam as their first drummer, but declined due to commitments with his group 11. But now in 1994, Jack was the man to save Pearl Jam. In an interview with Eric Weisbard of Spin, Stone Gossard laid out the importance of Jack Irons' addition to Pearl Jam. Quote, Jack entered the band right at the end of making Vitalogy. Jack is a breath of fresh air, a family man. Everybody has a strong sense of friendship with him immediately. He was just there to play drums and help out. Irons would mark Pearl Jam's fourth drummer in 4 years, and he would play a lot longer than the rest, playing on Pearl Jam's following albums, 1996's No Code and 1998's Yield. But it was following the recording of Yield that Irons would depart Pearl Jam and be replaced by former Soundgarden and Temple of the Dog drummer, Matt Cameron.
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0: Closing in on the end of tonight's record on Vinyl Power, I'm Ryan Mitchell, and we're talking about Pearl Jam's 1994 third studio album, Vitalogy. Now, despite the war on Ticketmaster and despite the power play between Stone and Eddie, despite another change in drummers, despite Mike McCready's rehab stint, despite all the hell that was threatening to tear Pearl Jam apart, Vitalogy was recorded, mixed, and released on November 22nd, 1994. A collective sigh of relief was probably felt by everybody involved that the nightmare was over. So the question was, how was this album going to do on the charts? Because Vitalogy was, well, it's a different animal versus 10 and Versus. It's all over the place. Like, Vitalogy has an identity crisis. Is it punk? Is it something more akin to, like, the Velvet Underground? Because it was fast, it was slow, it would scream in your face, it would whisper in your ear. There was bugs under its skin. Yeah, that really was a weird track, wasn't it? I mean, that's what Vitalogy was. It was Pearl Jam at its most off the wall. You could almost call this record bipolar with how much you couldn't guess what was going to come next. And while it didn't come close to the numbers that Pearl Jam's previous albums did, Vitalogy still did well overall, moving 5 million units in the United States, continuing Pearl Jam's lengthy run of success.

0: they deserve to be loud from you.
1: Very lucky. Do you ever think that you actually would kill yourself?
0: Well, I have thought about real deep. Yes, I believe I would.
2: What a way to end off this episode. Hey, Foxy Mop Handle Mama. That's me, a.k.a. Stupid Mop. It's the only track on this record that the drums are, in fact, tracked by Jack Irons. But that will also do it for our look back on Vitalogy from Pearl Jam way back in 1994. Thank you so much for joining us on this record. It was a lot of fun to really dig and sink my teeth into this one. So thank you for listening. So remember, we'll be back next week with another phenomenal album for you on Vinyl Power. Keep spinning that vinyl and stay gold, my friend.
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1: Good morning, I'm Dale Taylor. 100 Mile House Mayor Maureen Pinckney will be seeking re-election as she has confirmed she'll be running to keep her job in October. She says she has some unfinished business.
2: Our community has a lot of things, just irons in the fire that are almost ready. And we've been working really hard with the BC Rail trying to save that. You know, our hospital situation, getting industry up Exeter Road. We've been making a lot of connections, and I think we're really close, and I don't want to not see those through.
1: Pinckney added that asset management and finances are another big issue with more higher levels of government downloading onto municipalities. She says she wants to continue working as mayor to help get major projects going in 100 Mile House. BC has approved a height increase for the tailings dam at the Mount Polly mine, which was the site of a massive breach nearly 12 years ago. The mine is about 60 kilometers northeast of Williams Lake, not too far from the community of Likely. And the BC's Environment and Mining Ministers greenlit the plan to increase the dam height. It would support ore processing for the mine's Springer Pit expansion, intended to extend the mine's life to 2033. The minister said it came after a comprehensive environmental review. Some nearby First Nations opposed the project, saying they're still living with the impact of the 2014 dam breach. The breach sent millions of cubic meters of water and waste materials into surrounding waterways. The Canadian Trucking Alliance is celebrating the upcoming opening of the Gordie Howe International Bridge between Windsor, Ontario and Detroit, Michigan. Ottawa announced Friday the new international crossing will officially open July 27th. Trucking Alliance officials say the reopening represents an immediate improvement in efficiency and reliability. Over in sports, both the 100-mile Wranglers and the Williams A. Mustangs junior hockey teams have announced recent player deals. 100-mile signed Kamloops defenseman Hunter Tresera, and the team announced their season schedule will start on the road in Spokane, Washington, September 18th. Williams Lake wrote that they made a trade in the BC Hockey Conference with another team. The Mustangs have picked up forward Max Wingrove from the Ridge Meadow Flames in return for a player development fund. The BC Hockey Conference has yet to announce their schedule for the 26-27 season. Major League Baseball, Toronto lost to San Diego yesterday 5-4. The Jays went 4-5 on a 9-game West Coast road trip. Toronto is last in the American League East and will host Chicago following the All-Star break. The 96th Major League All-Star game will be played in Philadelphia tomorrow at 5. The Major League Baseball Home Run Derby is to be held tonight at 5. At the World Cup, the semifinals are set tomorrow at noon from Arlington, Texas. France takes on Spain. Wednesday at noon in Atlanta, Argentina takes on England. The semifinal losers play in Saturday's third place game in Miami at 2 p.m. The semifinal winners play in Sunday's final at noon in East Rutherford, New Jersey. CFL yesterday, Saskatchewan beat Hamilton 38-7. The 1-3 BC Lions will visit the 4-1 Edmonton Elks Friday night, just after 6 to begin week 7 of the CFL season. Get news alerts direct to your inbox. 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I'm Dale Taylor.
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1: Caribou, Chilcotin weather today. Fog patches dissipating this morning. Then a mix of sun and cloud. 60% chance of showers this afternoon. A little bit of wind. High today, 24. Tonight, partly cloudy. 60% chance of showers. Windy with a low of 10. Tomorrow, sunny. Increasing cloudiness in the afternoon. Then a 60% chance of showers later in the afternoon. Windy tomorrow with a high of 21. In the Caribou right now, Quesnel 9, Williams Lake 12, 100 mile 10.
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Instead. NXS getting us going this morning. How you doing? I'm Dale. This is the GOAT. I tell you, it's nice to be indoors and not getting sunburnt like I was a little bit yesterday, helping out with the garage sale that was at my father-in-law's place. It was a little bit sore yesterday and on Saturday. It's no joke. Having a garage sale is a bunch of hard work. Pays off, you know, because you got to get the place all cleaned out and stuff because this house has been sold. But boy, oh boy, it was busy work. I'm glad the weather held out. And I'm glad for all the people that came on by. You can check out the video I've got on this morning where I talk about a few of those people stopping on by the garage sale that was held and is continuing in some form over the next little while here for a day or two. 10 minutes after 6 o'clock on the GOAT Monster Truck.

0: That is pretty reckless when I wake up. It's early, early in the morning. I can tell you that much. Just about 18 after 6 o'clock. It's a Monday morning, 13th of July today. And I just posted a picture on our GOAT Facebook page of a very still Sheridan Lake. Oh, it's just like glass. It'd be nice to be able to put the put something in the water, whether it's a kayak or a canoe or your boat or whatever, to be able to get out there just boom. And I was thinking about that, and as a matter of fact, it came up that the Quesnel Blackwater Paddlers coming up tomorrow are going to be in a place called Maud Lake on Hydraulic Road. And they're going to be doing a bit of lake water paddling, and that'll be tomorrow. If you'd like to find out more about the Blackwater Paddlers, get in touch with Ron Watane in Quesnel. Should be able to find his number online. I don't have it right in front of me right now because Ron gave me all the details about what the Blackwater Paddlers are doing. Anyway, so that's going to be at Maud Lake tomorrow. Saturday this weekend, they're going to be at the Horsefly River, and then on July 29th, a little ways down the road, going to be at the Lower Quesnel River. Oh, hang on, the Horsefly River is on the 25th of July, not this weekend. So it's a little ways down the road, but you can improve your skills between now and then. 2020 weather on the way next.
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0: 2020 weather today going to be mainly sunny with a high of 22. It's going to get hot, though. 26 the expected high tomorrow, 30 on Wednesday, 31 Thursday and Friday, heading into the Billy Barker Days weekend. It is going to be hot. Low tonight, 11 degrees, partly cloudy. There's a little bit of fog out there this morning. I was having a look at the various dry BC webcams for our area, and the one that stood out with a bit of fog was just south of Quesnel at Dragon Lake. A little bit of fog in that area. There could be fog in other areas because, gee, they don't have cameras everywhere now, do they? Tragically hip on the way. Here's Airborne on the GOAT.

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1: Good morning, I'm Dale Taylor. 100 Mile House's mayor is going to be seeking her second term. Maureen Pinckney announced she'll be running for mayor again in October, and she's saying she wants to continue to try and help 100 Mile House begin to thrive again.
2: I want to continue to get these projects to be happening and see our town thrive again, and I believe it can. We have a lot of new people still moving here. It's a great place to live with an amazing outdoors and every recreation you can imagine for outside. So I would like to be able to continue that work and work for the people.
1: Pinckney says that she and district council have a lot of irons in the fire in terms of projects that she wants to see through. Some of the major projects include repairing and restructuring sewer and roads, reestablishing a route and connection with BC Rail, securing hospital staff, and getting industry up to Exeter Road. An organization connecting more than 240 universities across the circumpolar world will have some UNBC flair in its leadership. UNBC Provo and Vice President Academic Dr. Michael Beaulieu has been appointed to the UArctic Board for a three-year term. Beaulieu has previously served as a site coordinator for UArctic programs and has contributed to curriculum development workshops within the organization. UNBC has been a member of UArctic since the network was founded in 2001 and hosted the UArctic Assembly in 2014. The Bank of Canada announces its next target for its benchmark policy interest rate on Wednesday, and economists are once again calling for the target for the overnight rate to remain at 2.25%. That from the C.D. Howe Institute's Monetary Policy Council. The council includes the chief economist from the six largest Canadian banks, alongside six leading academic economists and financial market experts. They discussed a number of areas of uncertainty that continue to impact the Canadian economic outlook, including the July 1st Canada-US-Mexico agreement review date passing without a deal. In sports, there's one player in the field of 156 at the 124th BC Amateur Golf Championship that begins today in Burnaby. Colton Thomas will tee off at 105 this afternoon, and the championship will be over 72 holes with a cut to the top 70 players and ties after 36. The Toronto Blue Jays were not able to close out their series with San Diego, losing 5-4 to the Padres. The Jays head into the All-Star break with a 45-50 record, last in the American League East. The 96th Major League Baseball All-Star Game takes place tomorrow in Philadelphia. In tennis, Jannik Sinner was the champion on the men's side, winning his second straight Wimbledon title. And in the WNBA, the Toronto Tempo edged the New York Liberty 93-91. Get news alerts direct to your inbox. 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I'm Dale Taylor. Today's forecast for the Caribou: Chilcotin fog this morning, then a mix of sun and cloud, 60% chance of showers this afternoon, windy with a high of 24. Partly cloudy tonight, 60% chance of showers, windy with a low of 10. Sunny tomorrow, increasing cloudiness in the afternoon, then a 60% chance of showers. It'll be windy tomorrow with a high of 21. In the Caribou right now, 100 mile 10, Williams Lake 12, Quesnel 9. How would you like to go to the biggest crash to pass that probably is in the province? I'm going to say it's in the province. It's the Quesnel crash to pass. The Bob Wilson Memorial is on the way this weekend. And if you'd like to be a spectator there coming up on Thursday, I got a keyword for you. You got to text in the keyword Wilson. And you got to spell it right. It's not just the regular Wilson. It's W-I-L-L-S-O-N. Text in keyword Wilson right now to our Go text line, 250-398-2336. And we'll give you a chance to get in on some of the tickets we've got to give away. We've got a pair of tickets to give away for today. We're going to give away a pair on Wednesday. So if you'd like to get in on the draw for free tickets to the Bob Wilson Crash to Pass Thursday at the Quesnel Gold Pan Speedway, text in the keyword Wilson, W-I-L-L. S-O-N to our GO text line, 250-398-2336. 634 on a GOAT Monday morning with Kaleo.

0: Rock and Roller from Kaleo on the Goat. Still to come before 7 o'clock this morning, the Goat Comedy Break. So we're going to be having that before too long. If you like to get out and be active and do stuff while the weather's going to be nice. How about this? The Williams A. Wanderers tomorrow, Wednesday, and Thursday are going to be out doing some walking, some hiking, some trails they're going to explore. Every now and again, they get on their bikes or they get on the water in a kayak. But this time, they've got three in a row where they're going to be doing some walks. So coming up tomorrow, they're going to be in the Williams Lake area just off Highway 20 for the Doggone Trail Walk. Wednesday, the Moose Drop Trail off Dog Creek Road. And then on Thursday, the Climbing Walls Hike. You're not going to be climbing. You're going to be just hiking on those. And that's off Bisac Road. So there you go. A few things coming up for the Williams Lake Wanderers. If you want to be a part of them, $10 gets you a membership for an entire year. And sometimes if the weather gets bad or things change up, then they are able to email you real quick. So when you're heading out in the morning, you can just quickly check your email, make sure everything's good to go. Like 90% of the time, it's fine. If you'd like to find out more, catch them on social media, the Williams Lake Wanderers.
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0: Papa Roach and Scars. This is the GOAT. I didn't get a chance to do the 2020 weather. The computer took over and decided to do its own thing. So I can tell you, yesterday, the hot spot in the country was Sioux Lookout, Ontario. Northern Ontario, 38 degrees. Hottest it got in our province was in Nelson at 31.3, which is not too bad. Dease Lake was the cold spot in the province yesterday at 4.7 degrees. So what's it going to be like over the next little while around here? Well, it is going to get warm. If you haven't had a look at your thermometer, well, your weather forecasting method, whatever it is, 22 is the high expected to be today. Now, normally we're at 24. Now, tomorrow, 26. Wednesday, 30. Then Thursday and Friday, 31. Saturday, 30. Sunday, 29. All going to be sunny and clear and hot and cooling off pretty good at night. 11 degrees the low tonight, 8 degrees tomorrow night. And then as we get into Wednesday, Thursday, and Friday, lows of about 9 to 12 degrees. So it should be okay as long as the house doesn't heat up too much, right? So mainly sunny skies and hot weather in the forecast as we get closer to the news this morning at 7 o'clock. 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Here's Brent Morin.
1: I don't say bye anymore. I'm done with byes. I Irish exit. If you don't know what that is, basically, yes, everybody knows what it is, so I don't have to explain it. Just get the f*** out. Who cares? But I added something to it that you guys can use. Here's what you do. You say one thing you really want to do, and then leave. You go, man, I'd love a bath. And then leave, and then your friends will be like, where the f*** are you? I'm in a bath. You were serious? Yeah, I said I wanted a bath. Then you're good, okay?
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1: Good morning, I'm Dale Taylor. 100 Mile House Mayor Maureen Pinckney will be seeking re-election as she has confirmed she'll be running to keep her job in October. She says she has some unfinished business.
2: Our community has a lot of things, just irons in the fire that are almost ready. And we've been working really hard with the BC Rail trying to save that. You know, our hospital situation, getting industry up Exeter Road. We've been making a lot of connections, and I think we're really close, and I don't want to not see those through.
1: Pinckney added that asset management and finances are another big issue with more higher levels of government downloading onto municipalities. She says she wants to continue working as mayor to help get major projects going in 100 Mile House. BC has approved a height increase for the tailings dam at the Mount Polley mine, which was the site of a massive breach nearly 12 years ago. The mine is about 60 kilometers northeast of Williams Lake, not too far from the community of Likely. And the BC's Environment and Mining Ministers greenlit the plan to increase the dam height. It would support ore processing for the mine's Springer Pit expansion, intended to extend the mine's life to 2033. The minister said it came after a comprehensive environmental review. Some nearby First Nations opposed the project, saying they're still living with the impacts of the 2014 dam breach. The breach sent millions of cubic meters of water and waste materials into surrounding waterways. The Canadian Trucking Alliance is celebrating the upcoming opening of the Gordie Howe International Bridge between Windsor, Ontario and Detroit, Michigan. Ottawa announced Friday the new international crossing will officially open July 27th. Trucking Alliance officials say the reopening represents an immediate improvement in efficiency and reliability. Over in sports, both the 100 Mile Wranglers and the Williams A. Mustangs junior hockey teams have announced recent player deals. 100 Mile have signed Kamloops defenseman Hunter Tresera, and the team announced their season schedule will start on the road in Spokane, Washington, September 18th. Williams Lake wrote that they made a trade in the BC Hockey Conference with another team. The Mustangs have picked up forward Max Wingrove from the Ridge Meadow Flames in return for a player development fund. The BC Hockey Conference has yet to announce their schedule for the 26-27 season. Major League Baseball, Toronto lost to San Diego yesterday 5-4. The Jays went 4-5 on a 9-game West Coast road trip. Toronto is last in the American League East and will host Chicago following the All-Star break. The 96th Major League All-Star game will be played in Philadelphia tomorrow at 5. The Major League Baseball Home Run Derby is to be held tonight at 5. At the World Cup, the semifinals are set tomorrow at noon from Arlington, Texas. France takes on Spain. Wednesday at noon in Atlanta, Argentina takes on England. The semifinal losers play in Saturday's third place game in Miami at 2 p.m. The semifinal winners play in Sunday's final at noon in East Rutherford, New Jersey. CFL yesterday, Saskatchewan beat Hamilton 38-7. The 1-3 BC Lions will visit the 4-1 Edmonton Elks Friday night just after 6 to begin week 7 of the CFL season. Get news alerts direct to your inbox. 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I'm Dale Taylor.
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1: Caribou Chilcotin weather today. Fog patches dissipating this morning, then a mix of sun and cloud. 60% chance of showers this afternoon. A little bit of wind, high today 24. Tonight partly cloudy, 60% chance of showers, windy with a low of 10. Tomorrow sunny, increasing cloudiness in the afternoon, then a 60% chance of showers later in the afternoon. Windy tomorrow with a high of 21. In the Caribou right now, Quesnel 9, Williams Lake 12, 100 Mile 10.
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the Rolling Stones, Mess It Up. 8 minutes after 7 o'clock on a Monday morning, 13th of July. Yeah, we're almost 2 weeks into the month already. Oh, we got something coming up at the end of the week. Not only is it Billy Barker Day is coming up this weekend, we have Hot July Nights on the way later on this week. Hot July Nights coming up in 100 Mile House, where they are going to be having, what, 400, 500 vehicles as part of it this year. 12,000 spectators last year, probably going to be about the same this year. Have you seen the weather? It's going to be spectacular. It's going to be so great. So many things going on Friday, Saturday, Sunday. And the best place to find out all that information is at their website, hotjulynights.ca. Hotjulynights.ca. You can see who won what last year. You can see who won what a few years ago. You can see a lot of stuff. So have a look at it. Hotjulynights.ca. All the details right there about the upcoming car show in 100 Mile House. On the GOAT, here's I, Mother Earth.

0: Found out about you from the Jim Blossoms on the Go 19 after 7 o'clock. And coming up this week, they're going to be releasing the NHL schedule. 84 games the team's going to be playing, and they're going to be releasing part of it, I should say, on Wednesday. According to the online reports at NHL Public Relations, Wednesday, they're going to be having opening night matchups released for each of the teams. And then on Thursday this week, the complete NHL regular season schedule will be announced. And that'll be, let's look here, about 10 o'clock our time, Wednesday and Thursday. I think Thursday at 10 o'clock our time. But I think the one on Wednesday is in the evening because they got some kind of sports awards. I did see, though, that the Vancouver Canucks are going to be having four preseason games. September 19th at Seattle. September 22nd in Calgary. September 24th at home to Edmonton. So there you go. It's like a Thursday night game. And September the 26th, Saturday night, hosting Seattle. So if you're thinking about catching a preseason game for the Canucks, there you go. A few dates have been released out there, and the entire schedule, everything will be out on Thursday this week.
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0: 2020 weather shows that the end of the week is going to be hot. 31, the expected high Friday, Saturday, Sunday for the most part, between 29 and 31. Are you going to be able to tell the difference? No. And I know when it gets to 30 on the forecast, my place is going to be what, about 35 or 37. Today, mainly sunny, high 22. Partly cloudy tonight with a low of 11 degrees. So it's going to be manageable tonight. But then tomorrow, you're going to be starting to look for those air conditioners. Going to kick on. There you go. Here's Big Sugar on the Goat.

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1: Good morning, I'm Dale Taylor. 100 Mile House's mayor is going to be seeking her second term. Maureen Pinkney announced she'll be running for mayor again in October, and she's saying she wants to continue to try and help 100 Mile House begin to thrive again.
2: I want to continue to get these projects to be happening and see our town thrive again, and I believe it can. We have a lot of new people still moving here. It's a great place to live with an amazing outdoors and every recreation you can imagine for outside. So I would like to be able to continue that work and work for the people.
1: Pinkney says that she and District Council have a lot of irons in the fire in terms of projects that she wants to see through. Some of the major projects include repairing and restructuring sewer and roads, reestablishing a route and connection with BC Rail, securing hospital staff, and getting industry up to Exeter Road. An organization connecting more than 240 universities across the circumpolar world will have some UNBC flair in its leadership. UNBC Provo and Vice President Academic Dr. Michael Beaulieu has been appointed to the UArctic Board for a 3-year term. Beaulieu has previously served as a site coordinator for UArctic programs and has contributed to curriculum development workshops within the organization. UNBC has been a member of UArctic since the network was founded in 2001 and hosted the UArctic Assembly in 2014. The Bank of Canada announces its next target for its benchmark policy interest rate on Wednesday, and economists are once again calling for the target for the overnight rate to remain at 2.25%. That from the C.D. Howe Institute's Monetary Policy Council. The council includes the chief economists from the 6 largest Canadian banks, alongside 6 leading academic economists and financial market experts. They discussed a number of areas of uncertainty that continue to impact the Canadian economic outlook, including the July 1st Canada-US-Mexico agreement review date passing without a deal. In sports, there's one player in the field of 156 at the 124th BC Amateur Golf Championship that begins today in Burnaby. Colton Thomas will tee off at 105 this afternoon, and the championship will be over 72 holes with a cut to the top 70 players and ties after 36. The Toronto Blue Jays were not able to close out their series with San Diego, losing 5-4 to the Padres. The Jays head into the All-Star break with a 45-50 record, last in the American League East. The 96th Major League Baseball All-Star Game takes place tomorrow in Philadelphia. In tennis, Jannik Sinner was the champion on the men's side, winning his second straight Wimbledon title. And in the WNBA, the Toronto Tempo edged the New York Liberty 93-91. Get news alerts direct to your inbox. Sign up at MyCaribouNow.com. I'm Dale Taylor. Today's forecast for the Caribou: Chilcotin fog this morning, then a mix of sun and cloud. 60% chance of showers this afternoon. Windy with a high of 24. Partly cloudy tonight. 60% chance of showers. Windy with a low of 10. Sunny tomorrow. Increasing cloudiness in the afternoon. Then a 60% chance of showers. It'll be windy tomorrow with a high of 21. In the Caribou right now, 100 mile 10. Williams Lake 12. Quesnel 9. Hey, got a chance for you to win some rodeo tickets. The Quesnel Rodeo is on the way this weekend. It's going to be on Friday, Saturday, and Sunday. And we'd love to have you be a part of it. We got some free tickets to give away. And I need you to text in a keyword. The keyword today is Cameron, because it's the Gus Cameron Memorial Arena where the Quesnel Rodeo takes place. So I want you to text in the keyword Cameron to our Go text line right now, 250-398-2336. I get to tell you as well that on Friday we had a winner of a pair of tickets to go to their choice of performances, and it was Mark Durkach. Nice going to Mark, picking up those tickets as he got the keyword in right on Friday, and we did that draw a little bit earlier. So today, the keyword is Cameron. Text that in to us right now, 250-398-2336. Tomorrow morning, I'll make an announcement as to who the winner is of a couple of tickets to go and see the rodeo in Quesnel this weekend, and maybe it'll be you.

0: Closing time, Semisonic on the go, 7:38. The keyword Cameron is what we're looking for. I just want to correct a couple of people. Last night on Late Night is standing by. And also, before 8 o'clock this morning, we got a chance for you to enter 8 weeks of summer. Week number 2 is in front of us. We'll get you that info before too long.
1: President Trump is back from Turkey after his incredible NATO summit, where everyone loved him and agreed to his idea to restart the war with Iran was super smart. Unfortunately, his flight back wasn't quite as luxurious as his flight there.
2: New questions about the security of President Trump's new Qatari-gifted Air Force One. The Secret Service urged the president to depart Turkey in the older Air Force One instead of the new jet as a safety precaution amid escalating tensions with Iran.
1: Okay, first off, how do you fly back on a different plane? Like, what do you mean? Did they bring both Air Force Ones? Is that why there's no gas in the world anymore? Because the president flies with an extra emotional support plane? Also, you know what happens anytime they switch planes on you, okay? Trump definitely lost his luggage. He's calling them like, hey, did you guys find a box? It says Epstein Files. Don't open it.
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0: 2020 weather for today, mainly sunny, high 22. Mainly sunny tomorrow, high 26. Same on Wednesday, high 30. It's going to get hot.

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0: You Follow from Evanescence and Van Halen Panama in there as well. Hey, we got a winner for week number one of the 8 weeks of summer. Let's go check out the audio with our friend Kyle Bottom.
1: Good morning.
2: Hey, Gail, how's it going?
1: Excellent. How about you?
2: Good, yeah. Just, thought I'd call and check in and say happy Monday.
1: Happy Monday, and I can only think of one reason you're calling.
2: Yeah, I'm calling to find out if you're excited for Billy Barker Days.
1: Yes, I am. Tiki Monkey. Yes, I'm looking forward to Billy Barker Days.
2: Well, Gail, obviously, yes, I am calling because you are the winner of week number one of 8 weeks of summer.
1: Oh, my Gilead. Oh, my Gilead.
2: So
1: I can't believe this.
2: You're going to get the $500 of co-op gas cards, Pacific Western Brewing prize pack, and then we're going to get two festival passes and a camping spot for two for Big Valley Jamboree.
1: Oh, my goodie, I cannot believe this. I'm going to see Keith Rubin and Riley Green. Thank you very much, Kyle. Oh, my gosh, I can't stop shaking.
2: You're welcome. Have an amazing Monday.
0: There she is. It's Gail Hill winning week number one of the 8 weeks of summer. Congratulations to her. So I tell you what, we got to move on to week number two right now. Week number two is going to be a nice little getaway to Vailmont. They've got something up there called the Vail Fest. They got it going last year, and this is going to be the second year for it. It is like a beer festival kind of thing. Ale Fest, Vail Fest, right? You're going to get two passes to Vail Fest, a two-night stay at the Super 8 Hotel, Vail Fest prize pack, $50 gift card for the Caribou Grill trip for two to Mount Robson Whitewater, $300 co-op gas card, and also the Pacific Western Brewing prize pack. If you'd like to get in on this, there are two ways to enter. You can go on over to our website right now, mycariboonow.com, and you can enter right there. Boom, done, right? Just like last week. You can also enter by giving me a call and tell me how far it is from one of our caribou communities to Vailmont. How far is it from either Quesnel, Williamsing, or Hunter Mile to Vailmont? If you want to get in on that contest for week two of the 8 weeks of summer, just give me a call right now, 250. And then it's either 398 or 992 or 395-2336. How far is it from either Quesnel, Williamsing, or 100 Mile to Vailmont? I was kind of surprised at which one was the closest. I guess I could have figured it out. But anyway, that's what we got going on for week number two. Give me a call. Tell me how far it is to Vailmont. We'll get you in on the grand prize draw that we'll make an announcement on 1 week from today.
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1: The City of Williams Lake wishes to remind residents that sprinkling restrictions are in effect from April 1st to September 30th. Odd-numbered addresses may sprinkle on odd-numbered days, and even-numbered addresses may sprinkle on even-numbered days. However, no sprinkling is permitted on any days between the hours of 10 a.m. and 6 p.m. These regulations are necessary for adequate water supply during peak hours and will be strictly enforced by the city's bylaw department. 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
9: How's it going, calling in for the Bale Fest, week number 2, 8 weeks of summer?
10: Yes, I am.
9: Nice. Who's this?
10: This is Mike.
9: How far is it from where you are? Where are you at?
10: I'm in Quesnel.
9: How far is it from there to Valmont?
10: Four hours, 15 minutes, roughly.
9: Yeah, I'll take that. I was going to say 400 kilometers, but yeah, about 415, sure.
10: Awesome.
9: You been to Valmont before?
10: I drove past there. I never stopped there, though.
9: Oh, see, this would be a nice getaway, right?
10: Yes, for sure. Me and the girlfriend on a weekend, for sure.
9: Oh, no doubt. Well, we'll get you in on the grand prize draw. Nice going.
10: Thank you very much.

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1: Good morning, I'm Dale Taylor. 100 Mile House Mayor Maureen Pinckney will be seeking re-election as she has confirmed she'll be running to keep her job in October. She says she has some unfinished business.
2: Our community has a lot of things, just irons in the fire that are almost ready. And we've been working really hard with the BC Rail trying to save that. You know, our hospital situation, getting industry up Exeter Road. We've been making a lot of connections, and I think we're really close, and I don't want to not see those through.
1: Pinckney added that asset management and finances are another big issue with more higher levels of government downloading onto municipalities. She says she wants to continue working as mayor to help get major projects going in 100 Mile House. BC has approved a height increase for the tailings dam at the Mount Polley mine, which was the site of a massive breach nearly 12 years ago. The mine is about 60 kilometers northeast of Williams Lake, not too far from the community of Likely. And the BC's Environment and Mining Ministers greenlit the plan to increase the dam height. It would support ore processing for the mine's Springer Pit expansion, intended to extend the mine's life to 2033. The minister said it came after a comprehensive environmental review. Some nearby First Nations oppose the project, saying they're still living with the impact of the 2014 dam breach. The breach sent millions of cubic meters of water and waste materials into surrounding waterways. The Canadian Trucking Alliance is celebrating the upcoming opening of the Gordie Howe International Bridge between Windsor, Ontario and Detroit, Michigan. Ottawa announced Friday the new international crossing will officially open July 27th. Trucking Alliance officials say the reopening represents an immediate improvement in efficiency and reliability. Over in sports, both the 100-mile Wranglers and the Williams A. Mustangs junior hockey teams have announced recent player deals. 100-miler signed Kamloops defenseman Hunter Tresera, and the team announced their season schedule will start on the road in Spokane, Washington, September 18th. Williams Lake wrote that they made a trade in the BC Hockey Conference with another team. The Mustangs have picked up forward Max Wingrove from the Ridge Meadow Flames in return for a player development fund. The BC Hockey Conference has yet to announce their schedule for the 26-27 season. Major League Baseball, Toronto lost to San Diego yesterday 5-4. The Jays went 4-5 on a 9-game West Coast road trip. Toronto is last in the American League East and will host Chicago following the All-Star break. The 96th Major League All-Star game will be played in Philadelphia tomorrow at 5. The Major League Baseball Home Run Derby is to be held tonight at 5. At the World Cup, the semifinals are set tomorrow at noon from Arlington, Texas. France takes on Spain. Wednesday at noon in Atlanta, Argentina takes on England. The semifinal losers play in Saturday's third place game in Miami at 2 p.m. The semifinal winners play in Sunday's final at noon in East Rutherford, New Jersey. CFL yesterday, Saskatchewan beat Hamilton 38-7. The 1-3 BC Lions will visit the 4-1 Edmonton Elks Friday night just after 6 to begin week 7 of the CFL season. Get news alerts direct to your inbox. 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I'm Dale Taylor.
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1: Caribou Chilcone weather today. Fog patches dissipating this morning. Then a mix of sun and cloud. 60% chance of showers this afternoon. A little bit of wind. High today, 24. Tonight, partly cloudy. 60% chance of showers. Windy with a low of 10. Tomorrow, sunny. Increasing cloudiness in the afternoon. Then a 60% chance of showers later in the afternoon. Windy tomorrow with a high of 21. In the Caribou right now, Quesnel 9, Williams Lake 12, 100 mile 10.
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Smashing Pumpkins today. This is the GOAT, all the world-class rock all the time right here. And tickets, man, we got tickets to give away for all kinds of stuff. Last week, we had tons of tickets. We're continuing this week. One of the new ones this week is giveaway for the Bob Wilson Crash to Pass at the Gold Pan Speedway coming up on Thursday. Thursday, it is going to be bananas. It's going to be craziness. Last year, the winner of the 50-50 took home $17,000. There are so many people there buying tickets, getting food, this, that, the other thing. And then we got all the mayhem on the track. What did I see? It was like 25, 28 cars already registered for the crash to pass. Man, we're giving away tickets. And if you'd like to get in on the ticket giveaway, here's what you got to do. You got to text us the keyword Wilson. W-L-I-L-L-S-O-N. It's not regular Wilson. It's Wilson with two L's in it. Text the keyword Wilson right now to our Go text line 250-398-2336. You get a message right back that says, hey, way to go. And you're into the draw. Then tomorrow morning, I'll make a draw from all of those who have texted in the keyword Wilson right now. 250-398-2336. Nice going to Shannon and Chris and Angelique, all getting in right away. Make sure you text in that keyword, okay? 10 minutes after 8 o'clock, it'll go with Sum 41.

0: telling me that you built a time machine?
1: I invented a time machine to travel through time.
2: Time machine time here on the go. We got a few things that happened on this day back in the day. The first World Cup began this day in 1930 in Montevideo, Uruguay. The only audio I was able to dig up, it was kind of ancient, was host nation England winning the World Cup in the first televised soccer match in a 4-2 win at Wembley Stadium in July of 1966. How did that sound?
3: It's there! Peters has scored! For the Wembley thousands and the millions at home, one thought, victory. England, spurred by their 2-1 lead, played like a team inspired to clinch a win.
2: So that was, 60 years ago, and they're getting close now. England is going to be taking on Argentina, and then France and Spain, so there are only four teams left. What else? Taking you back to 1985, 41 years ago, as Status Quo started Live Aid, but it was really known for this. Yeah, Queen, who Bob Geldof said, yeah, I don't know, I think they're past their prime, but I think they're a bunch of has-beens. Boy, this was really their defining moment, wasn't it? So there you go. That was on this day, 1985, 41 years ago. Man, that's hard to believe. A couple of other things we had on this day. We got some birthdays. I think we had some birthdays going on. Well, Lisa had Cheech Marin turning 80 today.
4: I had to finally do it.
5: Do what, man?
4: I put scars all over my face, man. I'm getting too handsome, man. This guy thinks I'm Burt Reynolds. I got to give the other actors a chance.
2: There you go. Who else having a birthday today? You can figure it out, maybe.
6: Not very sporting to fire on an unarmed opponent. I thought you were supposed to be good. Aren't you the...
2: Yeah, is Harrison Ford turning 84? Is that right today? And that's what's going on in the time machine.
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2: You don't know, it's going to be hot. Especially later this week. Today, 22, the expected high. Normally, we have a high of 24. Low tonight, 11 degrees. Then tomorrow, 26. Then on Wednesday, 30. Thursday and Friday, so far, saying 31. Which in my place is going to translate into, yeah, it's hot. It's going to be about 35 or 36, probably. 8:22 on a Monday morning, July 13th. Here's Sublime on the Goat.

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1: Good morning, I'm Dale Taylor. 100 Mile House's mayor is going to be seeking her second term. Maureen Pinckney announced she'll be running for mayor again in October, and she's saying she wants to continue to try and help 100 Mile House begin to thrive again.
2: I want to continue to get these projects to be happening and see our town thrive again, and I believe it can. We have a lot of new people still moving here. It's a great place to live with an amazing outdoors and every recreation you can imagine for outside. So I would like to be able to continue that work and work for the people.
1: Pinckney says that she and district council have a lot of irons in the fire in terms of projects that she wants to see through. Some of the major projects include repairing and restructuring sewer and roads, reestablishing a route and connection with BC Rail, securing hospital staff, and getting industry up to Exeter Road. An organization connecting more than 240 universities across the circumpolar world will have some UNBC flair in its leadership. UNBC Provo and Vice President Academic Dr. Michael Beaulieu has been appointed to the UArctic Board for a three-year term. Beaulieu has previously served as a site coordinator for UArctic programs and has contributed to curriculum development workshops within the organization. UNBC has been a member of UArctic since the network was founded in 2001 and hosted the UArctic Assembly in 2014. The Bank of Canada announces its next target for its benchmark policy interest rate on Wednesday, and economists are once again calling for the target for the overnight rate to remain at 2.25%. That from the C.D. Howe Institute's Monetary Policy Council. The council includes the chief economist from the six largest Canadian banks, alongside six leading academic economists and financial market experts. They discuss a number of areas of uncertainty that continue to impact the Canadian economic outlook, including the July 1st Canada-US-Mexico agreement review date passing without a deal. In sports, there's one player in the field of 156 at the 124th BC Amateur Golf Championship that begins today in Burnaby. Colton Thomas will tee off at 105 this afternoon, and the championship will be over 72 holes with a cut to the top 70 players and ties after 36. The Toronto Blue Jays were not able to close out their series with San Diego, losing 5-4 to the Padres. The Jays head into the All-Star break with a 45-50 record, last in the American League East. The 96th Major League Baseball All-Star Game takes place tomorrow in Philadelphia. In tennis, Jannik Sinner was the champion on the men's side, winning his second straight Wimbledon title. And in the WNBA, the Toronto Tempo edged the New York Liberty 93-91. Get news alerts direct to your inbox. 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I'm Dale Taylor. Today's forecast for the Caribou: Chilcotin fog this morning, then a mix of sun and cloud, 60% chance of showers this afternoon, windy with a high of 24. Partly cloudy tonight, 60% chance of showers, windy with a low of 10. Sunny tomorrow, increasing cloudiness in the afternoon, then a 60% chance of showers. It'll be windy tomorrow with a high of 21. In the Caribou right now, 100 Mile 10, Williams Lake 12, Quesnel 9.

0: Aerosmith, My Only Angel, featuring Youngblood. 8:36 on a Monday morning. Time to do a little bit of learning. Got to put your thinking cap on.
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2: 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But that's a weird title, isn't it? Where did it come from? The story is that the phrase OK Computer had been part of the band's vocabulary for some time. It probably came from Douglas Adams' Hitchhiker's Guide to the Galaxy, which used the phrase throughout the series. Or they may have picked it up when they were visiting a record store in Japan. For some reason, a kid in the store kept yelling, OK Computer! And this got other shoppers in the store riled up, and everybody started chanting, OK Computer! Whatever the case, it seemed to be a good phrase to adopt at the end of the 20th century. So Radiohead did.
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0: 2020 weather today, mainly sunny with a high 22. Going to get hot tomorrow, 26 the expected high. And then on Wednesday, 30 is the expected high as it climbs up for a weekend where it's going to be sunny and warm and hot and all that kind of stuff. Yeah, it's going to be summer, all right. Low tonight, 11 degrees with partly cloudy sky. That's your 2020 weather on the GOAT.

0: That is Bush and Everything Zen. You're listening to The GOAT. And we got a band that's going to be playing the barn dance for the Quesnel Kangaroos coming up this weekend. The name of the band is called Shoulda Known. Out of Quesnel, and they're going to be the guys doing all the music. You're going to have a really, really good time at the barn dance coming up this weekend. It's going to be on Saturday. And what did I get from the Kangaroos this morning? It says, the countdown is on with the barn dance this Saturday night in Quesnel. If you haven't been before, you're missing one of the best nights of the summer. 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Tickets are going fast, so grab yours today, Monday morning. 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
1: Good morning, I'm Dale Taylor. 100 Mile House Mayor Maureen Pinckney will be seeking re-election as she has confirmed she'll be running to keep her job in October. She says she has some unfinished business.
2: Our community has a lot of things, just irons in the fire that are almost ready. And we've been working really hard with the BC Rail trying to save that. You know, our hospital situation, getting industry up Exeter Road. We've been making a lot of connections, and I think we're really close, and I don't want to not see those through.
1: Pinckney added that asset management and finances are another big issue with more higher levels of government downloading onto municipalities. She says she wants to continue working as mayor to help get major projects going in 100 Mile House. BC has approved a height increase for the tailings dam at the Mount Polly mine, which was the site of a massive breach nearly 12 years ago. The mine is about 60 kilometers northeast of Williams Lake, not too far from the community of Likely. And the BC's Environment and Mining Ministers greenlit the plan to increase the dam height. It would support ore processing for the mine's Springer Pit expansion, intended to extend the mine's life to 2033. The minister said it came after a comprehensive environmental review. Some nearby First Nations opposed the project, saying they're still living with the impact of the 2014 dam breach. The breach sent millions of cubic meters of water and waste materials into surrounding waterways. The Canadian Trucking Alliance is celebrating the upcoming opening of the Gordie Howe International Bridge between Windsor, Ontario and Detroit, Michigan. Ottawa announced Friday the new international crossing will officially open July 27th. Trucking Alliance officials say the reopening represents an immediate improvement in efficiency and reliability. Over in sports, both the 100 Mile Wranglers and the Williams A. Mustangs junior hockey teams have announced recent player deals. 100 Mile signed Kamloops defenseman Hunter Tresera, and the team announced their season schedule will start on the road in Spokane, Washington, September 18th. Williams Lake wrote that they made a trade in the BC Hockey Conference with another team. The Mustangs have picked up forward Max Wingrove from the Ridge Meadow Flames in return for a player development fund. The BC Hockey Conference has yet to announce their schedule for the 26-27 season. Major League Baseball, Toronto lost to San Diego yesterday 5-4. The Jays went 4-5 on a 9-game West Coast road trip. Toronto is last in the American League East and will host Chicago following the All-Star break. The 96th Major League All-Star game will be played in Philadelphia tomorrow at 5. The Major League Baseball Home Run Derby is to be held tonight at 5. At the World Cup, the semifinals are set tomorrow at noon from Arlington, Texas. France takes on Spain. Wednesday at noon in Atlanta, Argentina takes on England. The semifinal losers play in Saturday's third place game in Miami at 2 p.m. The semifinal winners play in Sunday's final at noon in East Rutherford, New Jersey. CFL yesterday, Saskatchewan beat Hamilton 38-7. The 1-3 BC Lions will visit the 4-1 Edmonton Elks Friday night, just after 6 to begin week 7 of the CFL season. Get news alerts direct to your inbox. 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I'm Dale Taylor.
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1: Caribou Chilcotin weather today. Fog patches dissipating this morning. Then a mix of sun and cloud. 60% chance of showers this afternoon. A little bit of wind. High today, 24. Tonight, partly cloudy. 60% chance of showers. Windy with a low of 10. Tomorrow, sunny. Increasing cloudiness in the afternoon. Then a 60% chance of showers later in the afternoon. Windy tomorrow with a high of 21. In the Caribou right now, Quesnel 9, Williams Lake 12, 100 Mile 10.
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0: Wind by the lights on the go, Chad. How's it going for you on a Monday morning? Hopefully you're doing okay. Ozzy Osbourne next week will have been gone from us for a year. We got something special planned here at the Go. What we're going to be doing is on July 22nd, next week on Wednesday, we're going to be marking that 1 year since the passing of Ozzy Osbourne. And we'll be starting every hour that day with a classic Ozzy or Black Sabbath song. So make sure you get ready for that and get out all your Ozzy memorabilia. Get it all stacked up around your place and listen into the Goat as we start every hour next week on Wednesday with a classic track from Ozzy or Black Sabbath. We're working on that. We're going to get her all ready to go for next week right here on the Goat.
1: Reluctantly crouched at the starting line. Engines pumping and thumping in time. The green light flashes, the flags go up, churning

0: Going back in time with Phil Collins in the air tonight. This is the GOATs. Hey, we got tickets to give away for the upcoming Quesnel Rodeo as part of the Billy Barker Days weekend. The performance is coming up Friday, Saturday, and Sunday. And we want to give you the chance to win some tickets. The key word today, Cameron. That is the key word today. Got to send that in to our GO text line, 250-398-2336. Cameron, because it's the Gus Cameron Memorial Arena where the rodeo takes place in Quesnel. So send in the keyword Cameron to our GO text line right now, 250-398-2336. We'll get you into the draw. We'll name the winner tomorrow. Nice going to Friday's winner of two tickets, Mark Derkach, winning tickets to go and see the rodeo. So there you go. Cameron is the keyword. 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
1: The city of Williams Lake wishes to remind residents that sprinkling restrictions are in effect from April 1st to September 30th. Odd-numbered addresses may sprinkle on odd-numbered days, and even-numbered addresses may sprinkle on even-numbered days. However, no sprinkling is permitted on any days between the hours of 10 a.m. and 6 p.m. These regulations are necessary for adequate water supply during peak hours and will be strictly enforced by the city's bylaw department. Your cooperation is appreciated.
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0: Emptiness Machine for Linkin Park on the end of an extended music set here on the go. Had to go find this music track in the background here because this is the one we use during the hockey season when we give away tickets to the Williams Lake Stampeders, the senior men's hockey team. What are they doing? They got a golf tournament fundraiser coming up that you might be interested in. It's just a couple of weeks away, a couple of 3 weeks away. It'll be on Saturday, the 8th of August. It is the golf tournament fundraiser for the Williams Lake Stampeders with a $15,000 hole-in-one prize. Whole bunch of other hole-in-one prizes. All par threes have prizes. There's a loony auction and a lot more. And if you want to support the team and you want to have a little bit of fun, well, it's going to be a great time. So there you go. 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

0: Fighters and your favorite toy on the goats. My time is going to be up for today. Stick around. We've got more folks hanging out. Kyle Bottom is going to be on over the middays. Nick Iotropoulos in this afternoon after 2 o'clock. They will have more keywords to pass your way for our contests for the Quinnell Crash to Pass, which is coming up on Thursday, and the Quinnell Rodeo, which goes Friday, Saturday, Sunday. And also, they got more information about the 8 weeks of summer. We're into week number 2 for the 8 weeks of summer. And make sure you listen in to find out more about that with the fellas that are on the way here on the Goats. All righty, that is going to do it for me for today on the air. But a couple of great guys looking after you over the next little while here on the Goats. Don't go anywhere. See you tomorrow.
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It's Mammoth on the Goat with the spell. Good morning to you. Welcome to Monday. Hopefully you didn't get tossed by a buffalo this weekend. That's what we're going to start talking about today. This guy down in Yellowstone Park got heaved into the air by a bison. You should stay away from bison. Right now it's Barney Bentall, Something to Live For on the Goat.

0: It's the Black Keys. You got to lose right here on the GOAT. And yes, some guy lost a confrontation with a bison in Yellowstone National Park. Here's the situation. This guy, probably in his 60s, and his grandson, they're looking at a bison, a large, full-grown male bison. They're probably standing about 50 feet away from it, and that is not far enough, right? Here's my bison safety tips. Can you see the bison? Can the bison see you? Are you inside a vehicle, building, or behind a fence? No? Then you're too close to the bison. This bison chased this guy, and he ran away as best he could, but he lost that race because a bison is bigger and faster than a human. A bison is like if a bulldozer could get angry. Dude got tossed in the air about 8 feet, did a cartwheel, landed on his noggin. Broke some bones, but was in, apparently, good spirits.
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0: The GOAT giving you the pretty reckless. Heaven knows. Good morning to you. Hopefully you had yourself a good weekend. Hopefully you had a better weekend than Conor McGregor. That's one of the big sports stories of the weekend. The UFC main event. Conor McGregor is supposed to be making his comeback after like 5 years without a fight. And he wrecked his knee 3 seconds into the match. That's right. Him and whoever was coaching him, they planned that he was going to do like this hop step kick as his opening move. And he just, I think he was just too excited. I think he was a little too amped up, sent it a little too hard, busted his knee on the opening move. And then basically the fight had to be called off because he was injured, right? Can't stand, can't fight. You can't fight someone if your knee is busted. Bad weekend for him and for gambling enthusiasts. Going to throw that out there.
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0: Nickelback, Bones for the Crows, right here on The Goat. Welcome to Monday, and happy Billy Barker Days. That's right. It is the week of Billy Barker Days. It is calm in Quesnel right now, but oh my goodness, it's going to be a zoo by the time this week is over. Thursday, Friday, Saturday, Sunday, we got all sorts of great stuff going on. I would encourage you to pick up your program for Billy Barker Days. You can grab a Billy button as well. They're selling them over on Reed Street over there. You can find out about all the amazing stuff going on. There is so much live music. That's one of my, like, it's hard to pick a favorite thing for Billy Barker Days, but Laborde Park, the main stage, going to be absolutely jumping Thursday, Friday, Saturday, Sunday. It's like nonstop music. The headliners are incredible, too. You got Steve Elliott on Thursday, who is he's like an Elvis tribute act and does like Roy Orbison, Johnny Cash, Chris Goodwin Band on Thursday night as well. They're a country group out of PG. Then you got some great rock music coming up on Friday and Saturday. A Night of David Bowie. That's pretty exciting. Power Up, the AC/DC tribute band. They're coming back. They liked Quesnel so much, they're circling around. And Sunday headliner, Shred Kelly. So much to look forward to.
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It's the Sheepdogs, nobody but you, right here on The GOAT. Good morning to you. As I was saying, we are into the week of Billy Barker Days, 50th annual Billy Barker Days, and there's a hot ticket, of course. Got to talk about the Bob Wilson Memorial, crash to pass. We'll talk about that coming up next. First, John Henley, it's the Boys of Summer on The GOAT.

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0: Moist on the Goat with Silver. Good morning to ya. We're talking about Billy Barker Days today, obviously, because it's that week. It's all kicking off on Thursday. And a big event that a lot of people have got their eyes on. Everybody loves the Crash to Pass. The Bob Wilson Memorial Crash to Pass. It is happening up at the Gold Pan Speedway. Qualifying is at 4 p.m. this Thursday. Racing is at 5 p.m. And then you get to be in the Don't Crash to Pass, which is the lineup of cars trying to leave the Gold Pan Speedway. Ba-dum-tsh. The 50-50 draw, always pretty legendary at the Crash to Pass. And we want to hook you up with some tickets. You can get your name in the draw over on the text line, 398-2336. The word of the day is Wilson, as in Bob Wilson, Memorial Crash to Pass, W-I-L-S-O-N. Text us. We'll get your name in the draw for those tickets.
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Brian Adams on the GOAT. Summer of 69. Just popping on here because I messed up. Crash to pass. We're giving away those tickets on the text line. Wilson has two L's in it, right? Bob Wilson Memorial Crash to Pass. The text word of the day is Wilson, WILLSON. You want to text that to 398-2336. In my defense, I can't read. I mean, the one thing that I do always struggle to read is two L's side by side. They always trick me up. So Wilson, two L's, if you please.

0: It's the Rolling Stones on the GOAT in the stars. And it looks like Disney didn't get the result they were hoping for with Moana. They released Moana, the live action version, this last weekend. And apparently it made $95 million at the box office. And it has a budget of $250 million. And I just got to say, I thought we were past this. I thought we were going to stop making the live action remakes of Disney movies. It's just so unnecessary, right? Honestly, I blame the Lilo and Stitch live action movie because that made a ton of money. But they made this like, what, the Snow White live action was a flop. And then I thought they were going to pause everything, but Lilo and Stitch did well. So they kept doing it. And yeah, Moana didn't perform as well as they would have hoped. Because here's the thing. The movie Moana is only 10 years old. You're remaking the same movie 10 years later with nothing different. It's the exact same story. It's just got people instead of cartoons. I don't know who that's for.
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0: It's the Headstones, Devils on Fire, right here on the GOAT. I don't think that would bother the devil, just throwing that out there, right? Isn't fire his whole thing? Fire and brimstone? You could be on fire. That's just fine, Mr. Devil. Okay, we're into week number 2 of 8 weeks of summer. This week, we are giving away the Vail Fest, capital Ale, craft beer experience getaway. This is happening in beautiful Vailmont, BC. 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That's a lot. That's a lot right there. 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It could be yours if the price is right. I'm Rod Roddy. No, I'm kidding. If you want to get your name in the draw for week 2 of 8 weeks of summer, head over to mycariboonow.com. 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
1: I'm George Henderson. Quesnel Mayor Ron Paul will be seeking re-election. He says his decision to give it one more go is topped with his fervent wish to remain at the helm for the city's 100th anniversary celebration that will take place in 2028. Paul says his most urgent priority would be to seriously advocate and engage in community-assisted efforts for innovative, lawful solutions in confronting the challenges related to the social complexities plaguing the community. Other priorities outlined in a news release include continuing the push for the Highway 97 Interconnector Project, the completion of the Johnston Bridge rebuild, and expanding business relationships with neighboring Indigenous communities. Paul says a personal priority would be for a privately funded Guinness Book of World Records attempt for the world's largest gold pan at the junction of Highway 97 and the Barkerville Highway. Interior Health has announced two more emergency room closures at the 100 Mile District General Hospital, including today. There will be a service disruption until 8 o'clock tonight and again tomorrow from 7 a.m. until 8 p.m. Interior Health says it issues a temporary closure when all avenues for safe staffing levels are exhausted. It goes on to say that unfortunately there are still times when they cannot be avoided. As per usual, residents in need of care are advised to go to Caribou Memorial Hospital in Williams Lake or to call 911 if it is an emergency. These latest disruptions now brings the total up to 25 ER closures so far this year. BC's nurses have escalated job action to Vancouver Island with a picket line today at Nanaimo Regional General Hospital. On Friday, BC's Labor Minister Jennifer Whiteside appointed a pair of special mediators to the ongoing nurses dispute. Well-known mediators Vince Reddy and Amanda Rogers were appointed to work with the parties for 10 days and make recommendations to the minister. The BC Nurses Union said talks with the province had reached an impasse. The union launched job action 11 days ago after nurses voted to reject a tentative agreement reached with the province. In sports, there's one player from the Caribou in the field of 156 at the 124th BC Amateur Golf Championship that gets underway today in Burnaby. Colton Thomas will tee off at 105 this afternoon, and the championship will be over 72 holes, with a cut down to the top 70 players and ties after 36 holes. A former Quesnel cowgirl cashed a check on the Canadian Pro Rodeo Circuit over the weekend. Taylor Cherry earned a 12-13 split in the ladies' barrel racing at the Teepee Creek Stampede. That paid just over $409. Major League Baseball is now into its All-Star break. The Home Run Derby will go tonight, and then the All-Star game itself will be played tomorrow night in Philadelphia. Caribou weather for this afternoon, a mix of sun and cloud with some wind gusting up to 40 kilometers per hour at times, a high up around 23 degrees. And then for tonight, partly cloudy skies with some wind, an overnight low down to just 7 in Quesnel, 11 in Williams Lake, 10 in 100 Mile House. Get news alerts direct to your inbox. 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

0: It's the Lazies, Too Tough to Die, right here on The Goat. Becky, welcome to Monday.
1: Yeah, I was just thinking that's a good song to have as like a Monday theme.
0: That's a good that's a good song to play when you've just been tossed into the air by a buffalo.
1: Yes, which is something we'll be talking about
0: today,
1: because that video's been going around, which is amazing and terrifying at the same time.
0: Yes.
1: Which is great. Also trivia, hopefully.
0: Yeah, we'll talk about that, and then we'll talk about some Billy Barker days.
1: Ooh.
0: Yeah, it's going to be one of those days. Time for some Dire Straits, Sultans of Swing on The Goat.

0: Tom Cochran and Red Ryder. It's Big League right here on the GOAT. Becky.
1: Kyle.
0: It's trivia time.
1: Feeling confident for a Monday?
0: I don't know if I'm feeling confident. I think I bit my tongue in my sleep. So I feel every time I talk, I feel like I have a sore tongue.
1: That's a terrible feeling.
0: It's a terrible feeling.
1: Horrible. I did a really bad one once. I sneezed and bit my tongue. That hurt.
0: Oh.
1: That's not fun. Don't ever do it.
0: I didn't know you could do that.
1: It's a thing. I didn't know either. But thankfully, that was years ago. So I'm mostly healed now. So hopefully, the trivia questions will also do the same thing.
0: Were you like chewing something at the time?
1: No.
0: Were you like...
1: Just sneezed and my tongue was in the way.
0: This feels like a skill issue.
1: Apparently. That's all right. I'm talking about happier things.
0: All right. Trivia. Lay it on me.
1: Question one. What country are men at work from?
0: Australia.
1: Okay.
0: I had perfect. This question before. I nailed it last time. I nailed it this time.
1: There you
0: Grab
1: go.
0: Some Vegemite. And some Bundaberg. That's a deep cut right there.
1: Okay, cool. I know what Vegemite is. I didn't know the Bundaberg.
0: Bundaberg is like really sugary rum.
1: Okay, you know what? I'm willing to try it.
0: Yeah.
1: All right, question two. Hall & Oates had 5 U.S. number one hits in the 1980s. Name 3 of the 5 hits.
0: Nah, I don't know enough Hall & Oates songs.
1: I feel like I will name a few of these, and you'll be like, oh, yeah, I know that.
0: I Hate Oats from, that one's just by Hall.
1: That's not on my list.
0: What are they?
1: Okay, it is Kiss on my list.
0: Oh, yeah, because your kiss,
1: exactly.
0: Kiss is on. Okay, here's the challenge. Read them out, and we'll see if I can sing them.
1: Ooh, all right, Private Eyes.
0: Give me a private eyes. I don't know that song.
1: Right. I can't go for that. No can do.
0: I can't go for that. Oh.
1: Okay. So I like how you recognize the songs after I've told you.
0: Yeah.
1: Man Eater.
0: Oh, yeah. He's a man eater.
1: I feel like that one's pretty popular.
0: Yeah.
1: And the last one's Out of Touch.
0: You're out of touch. I'm out of touch. Okay.
1: Nice.
0: Out of Touch. Man Eater. I'll remember that for the next time I get this.
1: All right, okay.
0: Final question.
1: LL Cool J, Beastie Boys, and Public Enemy were assigned to which record label in the 80s?
0: I feel like last time I said Def Jam and was wrong. I'm going to go with Def Jam.
1: You're right.
0: Hey!
1: You're right. That's pretty good. 2 out of 3 for a Monday.
0: Hey!
1: Right? And you knew most of the songs, so it's like 2.5.
0: Recycled question. Still got one wrong.
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1: Kyle.
0: It's time to talk about that bison.
1: Yeah, you showed me a video earlier today at Yellowstone.
0: Yes.
1: Right? Where there was someone, I guess, who wasn't thinking that the beastie, the bison out there was a little bigger than he was, and there was just running around trees for like a scary amount of time, and then he goes flying in the air.
0: Yes, well, essentially, dude gets chased by a bison.
1: Yeah.
0: And a bison is like the same weight as a bull, like a full-size bull. But their head is like 2 to 3 times the size, right?
1: So they're huge.
0: It's like a bulldozer, right? Like
1: yes. Yeah, if you get hit with that, it's going to hurt.
0: Yeah, and the thing is, I don't think you should ever be walking distance to a bison.
1: If I was in my car with the windows rolled up and it was like within 20 meters of me, I'd still be freaked out.
0: Oh, yeah.
1: Because I've seen what things with lots and lots of, willpower and hatred in them can do to a soft, squishy human. I grew up on a farm, right? And the rule was if it has the testosterone, you stay away from it.
0: Yeah.
1: You're not in the pen with it. You're not near it whatsoever. Just because they're unpredictable and they are going to hurt you. Maybe not intentionally.
0: Testosterone? Leave it alone.
1: Exactly.
0: That's
1: like
0: what
1: that.
0: I'm saying.
1: All right. There you go.
0: Estrogen? Not again. I leave those alone too.
1: So just avoid everything.
0: Yeah. Just avoid all animals.
1: Perfect. I mean, the good thing with this story is the guy lived.
0: Yes.
1: So that's nice.
0: And apparently he had a good attitude about it. Like he was cracking jokes. He broke like a handful of bones.
1: Ow. You know,
0: getting tossed 8 feet in the air and doing a cartwheel.
1: Yeah. It looked impressive.
0: Yes.
1: I got to give him that. We were joking earlier, like, hey, if you're going to get attacked by a wild animal, I wanted it to be a bear or something.
0: Mm.
1: Just because then if you walk away from it, you got a cooler story to tell because you got cool scars.
0: Yeah.
1: But just a broken bone, it just hurts.
0: Yeah, I think if I was going to get attacked by a wild animal, I would choose like a moth.
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0: Lips of an angel on a goat. You learn that one way.
1: I can't. That's such a dad joke. I can't even. I can't. It's too early
0: anytime
1: on a Monday.
0: I can take the band name or the song title and make a joke about the goat. We always do it.
1: Oh, yeah. I feel like that's like a legal requirement for you.
0: Yeah.
1: Working at the station called The Goat.
0: Exactly.
1: Absolutely.
0: So we are into the Billy Barker Days week.
1: Yeah.
0: 50th anniversary Billy Barker Days, or the first ever attended Billy Barker Days, if your name is Becky.
1: Yes, I have never been to Billy Barker. Actually, I had to kind of Google it last night, a little bit of confession, because this is a very unique, like, Quesnel Caribou thing. So when I moved here, didn't know what it was. I have been reading the program, though.
0: Yes, we've got the program.
1: Which is great.

0: wake up out of their party haze. It's, oh, I got to go to work tomorrow.
1: Oh, yeah, recover a little bit. You know, maybe nap occasionally in there. Yep, that makes some sense.
0: But yeah, there's so many great, your friends are coming up.
1: Oh, my friends.
0: Power Up, the AC/DC tribute band.
1: I did see them before. They're a lot of fun.
0: Yeah, they are. They're headlining Saturday night, 9 p.m. There's a drone show as well, and people often complain because they're like, I like fireworks.
1: Yeah.
0: But the problem is you don't know what the conditions are going to be, right?
1: That is true.
0: Because you don't know how dry it's going to be or what restrictions are going to be in place, mm-hmm. you can't really plan fireworks in the summer because Mother Nature might put it,
1: squash your plans. Yeah, but drones are just kind of there. Yeah. So you don't have to worry about it. I do know a few places that will like, oh, we have fireworks planned, but it's like TBD. So maybe there may be fireworks, backup drones, I guess.
0: Last year they staged the drones over at the West Fraser Timber Park. Which is just across the river there.
1: Yep.
0: I would love to see them like fly across the river. I feel like that'd be really spooky.
1: That would be really cool. Terrifying.
0: They're coming.
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0: Well, that's the end of another hour of Great Rock.
1: Mommy, it's over.
0: I guess there's nothing left to do but start another one. Radio rules on the go.

Fanger 11 on the goat. It's the mountain. Good afternoon to you. And, oh, got some sad news from the world of entertainment. Sad Hollywood news coming up next. But first, we got Kansas. Carry on, my wayward son.

0: It's the Tragically Hip singing about one of my greatest fears, locked in the trunk of a car. Well, I came into some bad news from the world of entertainment. Sam Neill, legendary actor. You probably remember him as Dr. Alan Grant in the Jurassic Park movies, right? He's the main character. He's the protagonist. You might know him from Peaky Blinders. He was on that show, did an incredible job. And personally, if you've never seen it, Event Horizon is this science fiction movie that is really scary. I don't know if it's classified as a horror movie or a thriller movie, but it is a fantastic work due in large part to the incredible acting chops of Mr. Sam Neill. He passed away at 78 years old, surrounded by his family. Very sad. Definitely going to think about watching Jurassic Park maybe with my daughter this week.
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0: When I wake up, it's the Pretty Reckless right here on The GOAT. Good afternoon to you. Somebody got to live my worst nightmare. You ever heard of Ryanair? I think they're based out of Europe, maybe out of England. I'm not sure. What I do know is that recently a Ryanair airplane was leaving Greece, the country, not the thing in the pan, and a window blew out of the plane. Like, plane takes off, flies into the air, window blows out, and all of a sudden, a guy in a window seat is like halfway out of the plane. I think his head and shoulders were outside of the plane. Fortunately, he was still wearing his seatbelt, right? Just because the seatbelt sign it gets turned off doesn't mean you can just leave that thing buckled, right? Because what if your window blows out? And they said he only had minor injuries. Minor injuries, and the plane landed okay. I feel like I've been lied to. I've been told, oh, yeah, we need all these windows. That's what they say every time you get on a plane. But it turns out you can be fine without one window. What's the tipping point, do you think? Two windows? Now we got a problem? All I could think, man, is minor injuries, but how crazy would that be? Having your head and shoulders dangling out of the side of an airplane going at what? 400 kilometers an hour? I don't even know how fast planes go.
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0: Chad Kroeger and Josie Scott. It's Hero, straight from the Spider-Man soundtrack. Well, we've come up on the end of the show here. Before I get on out of here, reminder, there is so much good stuff coming up for Billy Barker Days. We are giving away tickets for the Bob Wilson Memorial Crash to Pass. That's happening on Thursday. You got to text the word Wilson, which has two L's, I have been informed. Two L's in Wilson, they said. Willson. You can text it to 398-2336. And hey, while you're at it, maybe go check out week number two of 8 weeks of summer, the Vail Fest. That's happening up in Vailmont, BC. It's a craft beer festival. There's food, there's music, and there's whitewater rafting included in this package as well. You can enter for that over at mycariboonow.com, just under the wind tab.
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That was Van Halen right now on the GOAT. Hey, it's Nick. Happy Monday. You know, it's another week, so that means there's another 8 weeks of Summer Prize powered by Northern Acreage. And you're going to find out what that is coming up in around 7 minutes. Now here's Theory of a Dead Man, Barricade on the GOAT.

0: That was Sloan, Money City Maniacs on the go. And hey, it's Nick. Happy Monday. So you know what they say. Another week, another 8 weeks of summer prize. Yes. You want to know what it is? It's a Vail Fest getaway. And if you don't know what Vail Fest is, basically it's an awesome festival in Vail Mount. And it's basically a mashup of local eats, some craft beer, lively music. And if you want to go there, well, you're going to love that. If you win 8 weeks of summer this week, you'll get two passes to Vail Fest, a two-night stay at the Super 8 Hotel, a Vail Fest prize pack, $50 GC for the Caribou Grill, trip for two with Mount Robson Whitewater, $300 gas GC thanks to co-op, and a PWB prize pack. 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

0: That was the Foo Fighters, today's song on the GOAT. Hey, it's Nick hanging out with you on your Monday. You know, tomorrow at Kiwanis Park from 2 to 7, the farmer's market's going to be happening in Williams Lake. And there's a chance they'll have BC cherries. Well, they have photos of them on their website, so you might want to be out on the lookout for them. You know, I tried BC cherries for the first time last year, and my gosh, they're amazing. It's like, take a cherry and amp up the sweetness and the flavor by 1,000 times. And that nice, you know, crispy skin, the peel. It is just such an amazing snack. The only problem is they're full of sugar, but you know, it's a good sugar.
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That was Default, Wasting My Time on the Go, the Caribou's Rock Station. Hey, it's Nick hanging out with you. You know, Default is going to be performing in Prince George at the CN Center on September 22nd as part of the 25th anniversary tour of their album, The Fallout.

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1: I'm George Henderson. Quesnel Mayor Ron Paul will be seeking re-election. He says his decision to give it one more go is driven by a number of things, including the wish to remain at the helm for the city's 100th anniversary celebration that will take place in 2028.
2: We've got the anniversary, we've got the interconnector project, and there's also a very urgent priority, and that is what I characterize as a complex conglomeration of social and societal issues that are plaguing our country and indeed our world.
1: Paul also cites the completion of the Johnston Bridge rebuild and expanding business relationships with neighboring indigenous communities as priorities. On a more personal note, he says he would like to see a privately funded Guinness Book of World Records attempt for the world's largest gold pan at the junction of Highway 97 and the Barkerville Highway. Paul was first elected in 2022. BC's Minister of Transportation and Transit has issued a statement on the rail corridor between Squamish and 100 Mile House. Mike Barnworth says the province's commitment is to keep the corridor in public ownership. CN Rail has initiated a process to discontinue the line. Barnworth says the first phase of the advance notice period concluded on Saturday, and CN can now advertise the railway line for interested operators to take it over should they choose to proceed with the next step in the federal discontinuance process. In the meantime, he says they will continue to engage with CN. Barnworth says the lands and rail infrastructure are owned by the BC Railway Company, a Crown corporation, and they intend to keep this rail corridor in public hands for the benefit of British Columbians. While this section hasn't been used for freight operations since 2020, Barnworth says it remains an important asset with potential future value for communities along the route. A group of mayors along the corridor, including those here in the Cariboo, have formed a committee that hired the Northern Development Initiative Trust, who then hired a consultant to find a short line hauler for it. One of Quesnel's specific concerns is the Rocky Mountain Air Service that is being suspended for 2027. It needs the line to remain open to be able to have an overnight stay in Quesnel. Interior Health has announced two more emergency room closures at the 100 Mile District General Hospital, including today. There will be a service disruption until 8 o'clock tonight and again tomorrow from 7 a.m. until 8 p.m. Interior Health says it issues a temporary closure when all avenues for safe staffing levels are exhausted. It goes on to say that unfortunately, there are still times when they cannot be avoided. As per usual, residents in need of care are advised to go to Cariboo Memorial Hospital in Williams Lake or to call 911 if it is an emergency. These latest disruptions now brings the total up to 25 ER closures so far this year. BC's nurses have escalated job action to Vancouver Island with a picket line today at Nanaimo Regional General Hospital. On Friday, BC's Labor Minister Jennifer Whiteside appointed a pair of special mediators to the ongoing nurses dispute. Well-known mediators Vince Reddy and Amanda Rogers were appointed to work with the parties for 10 days and make recommendations to the minister. The BC Nurses Union said talks with the province had reached an impasse. The union launched job action 11 days ago after nurses voted to reject a tentative agreement reached with the province. In sports, there's one player from the Cariboo in the field of 156 at the 124th BC Amateur Golf Championship that gets underway today in Burnaby. Colton Thomas teed off at 1 o'clock this afternoon. No score to report yet, and the championship will be over 72 holes, with a cut down to the top 70 players and ties after 36 holes. A former Quesnel cowgirl cashed a check on the Canadian Pro Rodeo Circuit over the weekend. Taylor Cherry earned a 12-13 split in the ladies' barrel racing at the Teepee Creek Stampede. That paid just over $409. Major League Baseball is now into its All-Star break. The Home Run Derby will go tonight, and then the All-Star game itself will be played tomorrow night in Philadelphia. Caribou weather for this afternoon, a mix of sun and cloud with some wind gusting up to 40 kilometers per hour at times, a high up around 23 degrees. And then for tonight, partly cloudy skies with some wind, an overnight low down to just 7 in Quesnel, 11 in Williams Lake, 10 in 100 Mile House. Get news alerts direct to your inbox. Sign up today at MyCaribouNow.com.
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That was the Goo Goo Dolls, Iris. You know, when it comes to which song is their signature song, it's such a toss-up. There is that one, Iris. There's Broadway, Slide. It's hard to pick just one. You're listening to The GOAT, the Caribou's Rock Station. Happy Monday. I'm Nick. And coming up in around 7 minutes, you're going to find out what happened last night on Late Night. But first, here's Billy Talent. Sherry.

0: That was the Matthew Good Band, Indestructible on the Goat. Hey, it's Nick. I hope you're having a great Monday. Now, here's what happened last night on Late Night.
1: President Trump is back from Turkey after his incredible NATO summit, where everyone loved him and agreed to his idea to restart the war with Iran was super smart. Unfortunately, his flight back wasn't quite as luxurious as his flight there.
2: New questions about the security of President Trump's new Qatari-gifted Air Force One. The Secret Service urged the president to depart Turkey in the older Air Force One instead of the new jet as a safety precaution amid escalating tensions with Iran.
1: Okay, first off, how do you fly back on a different plane? Like, did they bring both Air Force Ones? Is that why there's no gas in the world anymore? Because the president flies with an extra emotional support plane? Also, you know what happens anytime they switch planes on you, okay? Trump definitely lost his luggage. He's calling them like, hey, did you guys find a box? It says Epstein Files. Don't open it.
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0: That was OLP, One Man Army on the Goat. Hey, it's Nick hanging out with you on your Monday. You know, the farmer's market's going to be happening tomorrow at Kiwanis Park in Williams Lake from 2 to 7. And when you go to a farmer's market, you know, everything is just so fresh, like mega fresh. When my dad came to visit me when I was living in Vanderhoof, we went to the farmer's market over there, and he wanted to make me this traditional Greek dish called spanakorizo, which is basically spinach and rice with dill and onions and garlic. It's really good. It also has like this tomato-y sauce too. And we bought all of our produce from the farmer's market in Vanderhoof. And when we got home and started making it, like, you could smell the dill was mega fresh. Like, they picked it that day. Same with the other herbs and spices, the garlic, also the spinach was amazing. You know, that was probably the best spanakorizo I've ever had.
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0: That was AC/DC, Back in Black on the GOAT. Hey, it's Nick. I'm just so excited for this event. I just have to tell you about it. Hot July Nights. It's going to be coming back to 100 Mile this weekend. How do you feel when you see all those classic cars? You can text me right now at 250-398-CFFM. You know, I just love their shapes. Whether it's a Camaro, a Mustang, a Chevelle, and all those candy shell finishes with the paints, whether they're red, blue. I saw a canary one once, and that was really original. And then when you get inside one of those cars and you look at the gauge clusters, like all the dials, it's so analog. And then there's this chrome that is so, so bright. You know, it's a miracle people were able to drive them without sunglasses.
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1: I'm George Henderson. There will be a familiar name on the ballot for mayor come October during the municipal elections in Quesnel. Ron Paul has announced his intention to seek a second term. He cites a number of motivational points behind the decision, including the city's 100th anniversary in 2028, as well as continuing to push for the Highway 97 interconnector project, the completion of the Johnston Bridge rebuild, and advocating and engaging with the public to come up with solutions to what he calls the complex conglomeration of social and societal issues that are plaguing the community. We asked Paul if he was confident that the controversy that came up in his first term on the Indigenous file were now behind them going into a potential second term.
2: I think it is. You know, the relation, I mean, we are having council-to-council meetings with our Indigenous neighbors, and that's something that wasn't happening before all of that controversy about the book arose. So I think that we're on the path to, you know, good relations.
1: The controversy in the first term centered around the book titled Grave Air, How the Media Misled Us and the Truth About Residential Schools. Paul went on to say that it's important for the city and its Indigenous neighbors to be on good terms because there are so many economic and business opportunities at their disposal that will work so much better if that happens. Emergency room disruptions continue to pile up in 100 Mile House. Interior Health has announced two more temporary emergency room closures at 100 Mile District General Hospital. One is today up until 8 o'clock tonight, and the other will be tomorrow from 7 a.m. until 8 p.m. That will make 25 times already this year that there has been a service disruption in 100 Mile. Interior Health says it only issues a temporary closure when all avenues for safe staffing levels are exhausted. Despite that work, it says, unfortunately, there are still times when they can't be avoided. Residents in need of care during these service disruptions are advised to go to Caribou Memorial Hospital in Williams Lake. The province has issued an encouraging statement regarding the rail corridor between Squamish and 100 Mile House. CN Rail has initiated a process to discontinue the line. Mike Barnworth, BC's Minister of Transportation and Transit, stated today that the province's commitment is to keep the corridor in public ownership. As for what comes next, he says the first phase of the advance notice period concluded on Saturday, and CN can now advertise the railway line for interested operators to take it over should they choose to proceed with the next step in the federal discontinuance process. In the meantime, Barmore says they will continue to engage with CN. He says although CN hasn't used this section of the corridor for freight operations since 2020, it remains an important asset with potential future value for communities along the route. Farmore says the ministry and the BC Railway Company have been engaging with industry partners to better understand future opportunities in the corridor. A group of mayors, including those here in the Caribou, have formed a committee to try and save this portion of the railway. A consultant has since been hired to find a short line hauler for this corridor. For Quesnel, the future of the Rocky Mountaineer service is at stake. It has suspended service to Quesnel for 2027. The president of the BC Nurses Union says she anticipates meeting with the provincially appointed mediator on Monday. Adrian Gear spoke at a picket line at the Nanaimo Regional General Hospital this morning, where she called on the province to invest in retaining and recruiting nurses.
3: We have spent years holding this system together under extraordinary pressures throughout COVID and to this present day. We've adapted time and time again, but we cannot continue to carry on doing this, holding this system together.
1: The union began job action back on July 2nd and said its workers will no longer perform non-nursing duties such as cleaning and answering phones and would refuse non-essential overtime. In sports, the Major League Baseball All-Star break is upon us. The Home Run Derby will go tonight. The actual All-Star game won't be played until tomorrow night in Philadelphia. There's one Caribou player in the field at the 124th BC Amateur Golf Championship that got underway today in Burnaby. Colton Thomas will be one of 156 competitors in the tournament. It is 72 holes. There is a cut after 36. A former Quesnel cowgirl cashed a check on the Canadian Pro Rodeo Circuit on the weekend. Taylor Cherry earned a 12-13 split in the ladies' barrel racing at the TP Creek Stampede for just over $409. Caribou weather for this afternoon, a mix of sun and clouds, some wind as well, a high up around 23 degrees. And then for tonight, partly cloudy skies with some wind, an overnight low of 7 in Quesnel, 11 in Williams Lake, and 10 in 100 Mile House. Get news alerts direct to your inbox. 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
7: So when he arrived here, though, he worked very hard. 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And then he came up here, and it was believed that there was no way of finding gold where Billy staked his eventual paying claim, because it was believed that gravel was so deep you'd have to dig to basically down to the center of the earth before you find anything. Of course, he was proven correct, and he found the gold.
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That was the Econoline Crush, All That You Are on the Goat. Hey, it's Nick hanging out with you on your Monday afternoon. You know, how would you feel if you won a Vail Mount Vail Fest getaway? That would be pretty sweet, right? Well, that is our 8 weeks of summer prize for this week, brought to you by Northern Acreage. And coming up in around 8 minutes, I'm going to tell you how you can get in to win it. But first, here's Greta Van Fleet on the Goat.

One man's trash is another bear's treasure. Secure your garbage and recycling to keep away any furry dumpster divers. A bear safety message from the GOAT.

0: That was the Black Keys, You Gotta Lose on the GOAT. Hey, it's Nick. Well, you certainly don't want to lose. You want to win this week's 8 weeks of summer prize. It's brought to you by Northern Acreage, and it's a Vail Fest getaway. Vail Fest is so cool. Have you ever been? It's a celebration of local eats and craft beer, lively music, good vibes, and it happens in the beautiful town of Vail Mount. And our getaway is just so sweet. It includes two passes to Vail Fest, a two-night stay at Super 8 Hotel, Vail Fest prize pack, $50, GC for the Caribou Grill, trip for two with Mount Robson Whitewater, $300 gas gift card thanks to Co-op, and a PWB prize pack. 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

0: That was Iggy Pop, Lust for Life, on the goat. Hey, it's Nick hanging out with you. Happy, happy Monday. Well, let's try to make it a happy Monday because those words really don't belong together. Oh, hey, you want to know what's going to be happening next weekend? Hot July night is going to be taking over 100 Mile with all those amazing classic cars on July 17th, 18th, and 19th. So if you love hot rods, you're definitely going to want to check it out. And it just keeps getting bigger and better every single year. They started it in 2008 and they broke records. Last year, 445 cars showed up and about 12,000 people came to see it. And to put into perspective just how big that really is, that's like taking the population of 100 Mile and almost multiplying it by 10. Or, okay, around that. I'm not really good at math. The point is, it attracted a lot of people. And the weather was fantastic. So, fingers crossed, it's a huge success this year.
1: 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Someone else wants a burrito. Here's your answer. 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Side by side by side. 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

0: That was Gob. Yeah, their name always makes me laugh. I hear you calling on the goat. Hey, it's Nick. And speaking of laughter, here's the goat's comedy break.
1: I don't say bye anymore. I'm done with byes. I Irish exit. If you don't know what that is, basically, yes, everybody knows what it is, so I don't have to explain it. Just get the f*** out. Who cares? But I added something to it that you guys can use. Here's what you do. You say one thing you really want to do, and then leave. You go, man, I'd love a bath. And then leave, and then your friends will be like, where the f*** are you? I'm in a bath. You were serious? Yeah, I said I wanted a bath. Then you're good, okay?
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10: I'm George Henderson. The Quesnel Volunteer Fire Department was called out to a fire near the Mill Pub this afternoon. Duty Officer Christian Lemire goes over a few of the details.
11: We had a small grass fire along the edge of Elliott Street. It was quite visible to the public. We had three apparatus attend, 12 members. It was a good turnout, and the crews quickly knocked the fire down.
10: Lemire says no one was hurt and there was no damage as they managed to prevent the fire from spreading to the pub. He says the call came in at 3:20 p.m. and they were on scene for about half an hour. Lemire says the cause of the fire is still under investigation. Quesnel Mayor Ron Paul will be seeking re-election. He says his decision to give it one more go is driven by a number of things, including the wish to remain at the helm for the city's 100th anniversary celebration that will take place in 2028.
12: We've got the anniversary, we've got the interconnector project, and there's also a very urgent priority, and that is what I characterize as a complex conglomeration of social and societal issues that are plaguing our country and indeed our world.
10: Paul also cites the completion of the Johnston Bridge rebuild and expanding business relationships with neighboring Indigenous communities as priorities. On a more personal note, he says he would like to see a privately funded Guinness Book of World Records attempt for the world's largest gold pan at the junction of Highway 97 and the Barkerville Highway. Paul was first elected in 2022. BC's Minister of Transportation and Transit has issued a statement on the rail corridor between Squamish and 100 Mile House. Mike Farnworth says the province's commitment is to keep the corridor in public ownership. CN Rail has initiated a process to discontinue the line. Farnworth says the first phase of the advance notice period concluded.